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1: For some who don't understand our purpose and may not understand our praise, we as a family in Jesus' name would like to tell you the reason why we sing. 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
4: It's hard to believe that 2026 is halfway over. It's startling that 6 months have passed already. When you were 10, it seemed like your teen years would never come. By the time you're a teenager, you just can't wait for 21. However, do you remember when 30 years old seemed to come right after 23? And then 40 and 30 years felt like they were only a couple years apart. Wow. And at 40, statistics say that your life is half over if you are blessed. At 50, some of us start having pains in parts of our bodies that we didn't even know we had. Then here comes 60, and everybody is saying yes, ma'am, or no, sir, to you. By your 70s, you become acutely aware that life is way too short. The time moves way too fast, and there definitely are no replays and no rewinds. So relish every second of every minute of every hour you are blessed to have. Because time cannot be repeated.
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0: do it. 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Somebody lift up a praise in this room. I know we've been praising and we've been worshiping, but somebody lift up a praise right now. Oh, I declare that the Spirit of God is moving and stirring in this room amongst those that are worship and praise. 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

Father, bless us this day. Strengthen us in your word, I pray. We receive the prayer that already gone forth. We ask you now to bless your word. Strengthen us now in the inner man that we might do that which you've called us to do. Cancel those things that we would say, Lord, and you say all. Do this in the name of Jesus. Let us all say amen. Say amen again. Let's go to, I think it's St. John chapter number 3. And I want to start, I think, around about verse 14. Yes. And the word of the Lord says, as Moses lifted up the serpent in the wilderness, even so the Son of Man must be lifted up. And whosoever believe on him should not perish, but have everlasting life. For God so loved the world that he gave his only begotten Son, whosoever believe on him should not perish, but have everlasting life. For God sent not his Son into the world to condemn the world, but the world through him might be saved. He that believeth on him is not condemned, but he that believeth not is condemned already, because he had not believed in the name of the only begotten Son of God. This is the condemnation, that light has come into the world, and men love darkness rather than light, because their deeds are evil. May the Lord add a blessing to the reading of his word. May it bring terror to the devil, edification to his people, mortification to sin, glorification to his name. May the Lord do all these things with his word. You may be seated in the presence of the Lord. The word of the Lord here, I want to sort of use the theme, if I be lifted up. Hallelujah. The word of God said that if Jesus be lifted up from the earth, he'll draw all men unto him. And the Bible here tells us that Jesus said to them, as Moses lifted up the serpent in the wilderness, so must the Son of Man be lifted up. And so we look at this particular, if you would, pray the Lord's scripture, and begin to see that when he's talking about the world, I think the scripture here calls it more or less from the term of the Greek, cosmos, in the sense that the present world system, the ethic sense, the bad sense of the word, refers to the order of arrangement under which Satan has organized the world of unbelieving mankind. Upon his, praise the Lord, cosmic principle of force, greed, selfishness, and ambition and pleasure. This, praise the Lord, world system is imposing and powerful with military might and often outwardly religious and scientific and culture, praise the Lord, eloquence. But seeketh, praise the Lord, with national and commercial rivalry, ambition, and is held in any real crisis only by armies, force, praise the Lord, and its domination by satanic principle. So the world, when he says God so loved this world, he's talking about more or less the system of man. He loved the world, praise the Lord, he gave his only begotten Son. God loved this jumble, chaotic world, this world that basically is now organized against him, the world that hated him so much that when he came into the world sought, praise the Lord, to crucify him. The world rejected him. But yet God loved this world. He loved this, praise the Lord, world that he gave his only begotten Son, and whoever believe on him should not perish, but they shall have everlasting life. In Matthew chapter 4 and verse 8 says, again the devil taking him up into the exceeding high mountain and showing him all the kingdom of the world and the glory of them, and said unto him, all of these will I give unto thee if thou fall down and worship me. All the system of the world, all
the kingdom of the world, all the tongues of the world, all the nationalities of the world, all the tribes of the world, all the people that pray the Lord operate in the world. He said, I will give it to thee. Does anybody see what I'm saying? If you bow down and worship me. Now notice now in the terminology of cosmos is that Satan, he operates the system. He, pray the Lord, use greed and pleasure and various things, pray the Lord, to keep the system functioning. Power and military might, hallelujah. He uses these to keep the system operating the way he like it. Does anybody see what I'm saying? Hallelujah. And as they say, don't make no bones about it. If you think Satan is not behind the spirit of this open lying, and somehow or another the people are blinded until they cannot, pray the Lord, if you will, differentiate between what's good for them and what's bad for them. Does anybody see what I'm saying? Come on, somebody tell the Lord, thank you. Hallelujah. It's like somebody who's hooked on something and it's hurting them, killing them, and they can't see. If they get rid of the thing that is bad, they'll do much better. America, praise the Lord, is hooked on jealousies and hatred, and I don't know why the world or the Anglo-Saxons seem like they have such a problem with dark-skinned people. It just seemed like it's just something wrong with that. Does anybody see what I'm saying? That somehow or another that you can hate a group of people so that it infuriates you so that you'd rather tear up the good that is happening for everybody. Does anybody see what I'm saying? Hallelujah. In the Lord, all right. Hallelujah. So in 1 John chapter number 2 and verse 15, he said, love not the world, neither the thing that are in the world. If any man love the world, the love of the Father is not in him. For all that is in this world, listen there now, is the lust of the flesh. First, the lust of the flesh is the first major force will motivate man. And man accessed that lust, praise the Lord, through the flesh. And through the flesh, praise the Lord, it's through the gates of the body. Hallelujah. Such thing as what you see, such thing as what you feel, such thing, praise the Lord, of what you taste, things that you could touch. Does anybody see what I'm saying? All that is in the world is those things. Does anybody see what I'm saying? Lust of the flesh, then he said the lust of the eye. The lust of the eye, basically you can't possess anything with your eye. Your eye doesn't give you opportunity to see it. How do you review it? Does anybody see what I'm saying? Hallelujah. So then the lust of the eye become another motivating factor. Some people are all right until they see something. Once they see it, they can't turn it off. Does anybody see what I'm saying? That's why the Bible says, praise the Lord, any man look at a woman to lust after her, hallelujah, he have committed adultery already. Because he allowed his imagination to run. And when he allowed his imagination to run, he go through the whole process of why he's lusting after her. Does anybody see what I'm saying? Then the Bible tells us such thing as, hallelujah, praise the Lord, not to more or less look into the eyes, praise the Lord, if it would, of alluring women. Come on, somebody. In the sense, praise the Lord, it's a trap. What it do is create the lust. Does anybody see what I'm trying to tell you? It creates the motivation. And once the motivation start, the imagination start, all of a sudden the individual, praise the Lord, hallelujah, once it's conceived in the heart, hallelujah, they can't turn it off. Yeah. Do not err, my brother, call sin, sin. Hallelujah, am I right about it? I think James said, praise the Lord, more or less, praise God, that when a person is led away, he's led away with his own lust and his own entice. Come on, somebody. And once lust is conceived, it brings forth sin. And when sin is finished, it brings forth death. So love not the world, neither the things that are in the world. All that is in this world is the lust of the flesh. Come on, somebody. The lust of the eye, praise the Lord, now the pride of those things that the flesh have now possessed. Is anybody see what I'm saying? The pride of life. All that is in the world. Everything else, praise the Lord,
Hallelujah, praise God. In other words, you can't carry nothing out of this world. Naked you came into this world, naked you shall return. You can't carry nothing out. Praise the Lord. And then in the, if it were, the organized, praise the Lord, gathering of them, all that is there is the lust of the flesh, the lust of the eye, and the pride of those things. Did anybody see what I'm trying to say? Come on, somebody tell the Lord thank you. And he said, the world pass away and the lust thereof, but he that doeth the will of God abideth forever. All that is in this world is those things. In the New Testament, for praise the Lord, for humanity, the word, praise the Lord, of men, the word men, hallelujah, denote the organized humanity. Humanity in family, tribes and nation. The word for chaotic, praise the Lord, unorganized humanity, hallelujah, the sea of man. Hallelujah. Does anybody see what I'm saying? In other words, praise the Lord, he took Jesus up and showed him the sea of man and said, all of the glory of this I'll give to you. All the things that you can use man to organize and bring forth. All the things, praise the Lord, that you can imagine. The Bible says when Nimrod had hold to the system of man, he tell him, let's build us a tower. God, bring that flood the last time. And even though the Lord swear he'll never bring another flood, we can't trust him. Y'all ain't saying nothing to me. Let's build ourselves a tower. Hallelujah. And make sure that when the flood come the next time, it will not push us over. Does anybody see what I'm saying? So then, praise the Lord, all that you could take men to do. And the Bible said they organized and God came and looked upon them. And he said, praise the Lord, the people are one. Hallelujah. Nothing shall be, praise the Lord, nothing they cannot do. Does anybody see what I'm saying? Hallelujah. So Satan said unto Jesus, all of the man, all of the system I'll give to you. Hallelujah. Praise be to our God. Am I right about it? If many people, even like Nebuchadnezzar, hallelujah, had a brilliant mind, a mind to organize the system of man. And a mind, praise the Lord, to conquer and put into system, praise the Lord, the operation for humanity. And when he looked out and saw, praise the Lord, all the things that was accomplished, he looked out and said, this great Babylon that I have built. Come on, somebody. And the Lord brought him down, hallelujah, to let him know, praise God, hallelujah, this was the Lord's doing. Whatever we do in life, hallelujah, you got to give the glory to God. Whatever God allow you to accomplish, you got to give the glory to God. Am I right about it? Come on, somebody. Hallelujah. So then the word of God went on to say, now is judgment. Praise the Lord of this world now. Hallelujah. Shall the prince of this world, hallelujah, be cast out. The prince of the world, talking about Satan. Hallelujah. Now the Bible said that Nicodemus came to Jesus by night. And he wondered about this new doctrine. And Jesus said, you must be born again. Nicodemus is now confused about being born again. He said, shall a man enter the second time into his mother's womb? And Jesus began to help him to understand that man is greater than this flesh. Man is greater than, there's something in man that is more valuable than the flesh. Come on, somebody. And the new birth is not predicated upon the physical activity of the body. The new birth, praise the Lord, is predicated upon, hallelujah, the faith system, which is greater than the physical system. The faith system says, praise the Lord, I believe God, praise the Lord, beyond what I can see. Is anybody see what I'm saying? Hallelujah. And it's not like we are, praise the Lord, just believing in a mist. Because you can test God's word scientifically by the scripture. The scripture will prove itself to be true. Is anybody saying, search the scripture, for in them you'll find eternal life. And if you search the scripture, praise the Lord, and cross-reference it with history, you're going to find out that the scripture, praise the Lord, said exactly what would come to pass before it ever developed. Therefore, proven scientifically that God's word is true.
Am I right about it? Come on, somebody tell the Lord, thank you. Hallelujah. So then he went on and tell them, praise the Lord, telling Nicodemus he has to be born again. The kingdom of God, when Jesus came, he said the kingdom of God is at hand. Hallelujah. Saying, praise the Lord, this now, praise the Lord, you can enter into the kingdom of God. Now the kingdom of God is entered into again, praise the Lord, by faith. It's not entered into by physically, praise the Lord, but by faith. Does anybody see what I'm saying? Hallelujah. The kingdom of heaven is all moral intelligent, willing, praise the Lord, that are all moral intelligent in Christendom. But the kingdom of God is all moral intelligent, willingly subjected to the will of God. Big difference. Both of them, you can be in the kingdom of heaven, hallelujah, while somebody else is in the kingdom of God. By faith, we are in the kingdom of God. But the kingdom of heaven, praise the Lord, take it within to itself. Praise the Lord, good and bad. Everybody that say they are in Christendom, they are in the kingdom of heaven. Everybody that say they're saved, they say they are in the kingdom of heaven. Hallelujah. But those that are born again, come on, somebody, they're the one truly saved. Does anybody see what I'm saying? Come on, somebody, tell the Lord, thank you. Isn't the Lord wonderful? Hallelujah. That the Lord, pray the Lord, didn't leave you blind, thinking that you're saved and you're not saved. Because there are three kinds of people. Those that are saved, hallelujah, and are saved. And those that think they're saved, praise the Lord, and not saved. And those that, praise the Lord, don't know whether they're saved or not and are saved. Hallelujah. Some people have entered in, hallelujah, and don't know they have through the accepting of Jesus Christ as the Lord and being filled with the Holy Ghost, they still have doubt whether that's real salvation or not. But some of us, pray the Lord, have been made assured and know, hallelujah, scripturally, and there's no doubt in our mind that we are saved. And so then the mind will say, you can't make me doubt him. Or the songwriter say, I know too much. I know what the scriptures say. I know that I'm in the book. I know I've received the power. I know, praise the Lord, who Jesus is. I know that salvation is in Jesus. Hallelujah, in Jesus alone. Can I get a witness? You can't make me doubt him. Lord, I thank you. Hallelujah, I know too much about him. Hallelujah, praise the Lord. So the kingdom of God is at hand. So now is the kingdom presented unto people. That's why, praise the Lord, we preach Christ. We preach Jesus. Hallelujah. Praise the Lord. Hallelujah. This is the path of salvation. We preach Jesus that somebody might believe. And when somebody believes, praise the Lord, hallelujah, whereby God is able to subdue all things unto himself, he transformed, praise the Lord, a person that is dead in sin, he transformed them into a spiritual life. Hallelujah. Bishop Silvers used to teach it from this principle that salvation is the communication of a new life. Hallelujah, that God have made known unto you. Hallelujah, the path of salvation. Can I get a witness here? In St. John chapter 14 and verse 30 says, hereafter I will not talk much with you, hallelujah, for the prince of this world is cometh and had nothing in me. The prince of the world, talking about Satan, hallelujah, that he is the prince of the world. He has power to organize mankind. Hallelujah, am I right about it? And Jesus said in chapter 18 and 36, and Jesus answered, my kingdom is not of this world, hallelujah, for my kingdom were of this world, hallelujah, then would my servant fight, hallelujah, and I should not be delivered to you. Can I get a witness here? Hallelujah. Be delivered to the Jew. But now is my kingdom not from hence. Come on, somebody. Hallelujah. It's not from here. Jesus is telling them, praise God, my kingdom is not of this world. Hallelujah. And the prince of the world, the devil himself, is coming, praise the Lord, to try to destroy me. And Jesus had to go through, hallelujah, this excruciating situation and this demeaning situation. He made the world, hallelujah, and everything in the world he created. And now he has to go through this humiliation, hallelujah, to redeem the world. And so, praise the Lord, God
knowing that man would fail, he had prepared a name of salvation. He had prepared, pray the Lord, the way of salvation. The Bible says before the foundation of the world begun. Hallelujah, Jesus, hallelujah, had already made us, hallelujah, complete in himself. Before the world begun, hallelujah, praise God, he had set forth the principle of salvation. Can I get a witness here? Somebody ought to tell the Lord, thank you. Tell him thank you one more time. Hallelujah, be to God. What I'm trying to say, I think, is Ephesians 4. Ephesians chapter 1 and verse 4. He says, according as he had chosen us, hallelujah, in him before the foundation of the world, that we should be holy and without blame before him in love. Before the world began, he had already, praise the Lord, set forth the name of the Savior. Yeah. Hallelujah, before the world began. Hallelujah, he no man would fail. Hallelujah, and he had make a path that he would be able to redeem man. In the Lord, all right? Yeah. Hallelujah. Look at your neighbor and say, Lord, neighbor, hallelujah, no matter how bad it is, no matter what you've done, hallelujah, God had already made a path of salvation. He had already made a way out. Come on, somebody, hallelujah, in the Lord, all right. The Bible says, look beyond all our fault and saw our need. He said, I'll remember your sins no more. Ain't that something? Come on, somebody. Oh, Lord, hallelujah, hallelujah, hallelujah. See, some of y'all ain't never commit a bad sin. Hallelujah, praise the Lord. It's like a person that commit a crime. All of a sudden, praise the Lord, the president say he's going to give you clemency. Hallelujah, he's going to give you a pardon. Come on, somebody. All of a sudden, praise the Lord, that load is taken away. Hallelujah, Jesus said, I'll remember them no more. Come on, somebody, hallelujah. Thank you, Lord Jesus. Isn't he all right? Hallelujah. So the Bible goes on to tell us, praise the Lord. In Ephesians chapter 2, I think it is, in verse number 2, he said, wherein time passed, you walk according to the course of this world and according to the prince and the power of the air. Hallelujah. The spirit that now worketh in the children of disobedience. You, hallelujah. In time past, before we know Jesus, before we came to the Lord, before we were delivered from our ways, hallelujah. In time past, we walked according to the course, hallelujah, of this world, and we were by nature the children of wrath. In other words, praise the Lord, because of, hallelujah, our Adamic nature, because the inclination of our flesh, because the propensity that, praise the Lord, operate in us. We were the children, hallelujah, of wrath. Come on, somebody. We were children of the disobedient. We were the children, hallelujah, that needed to be punished. We were the children of judgment. We were the children, praise God, that God was going to send, praise God, judgment against. Hallelujah. But now he have quickened you, meaning that he have given you life. He had quickened you and made you alive in Christ Jesus. Hallelujah. Praise the Lord. This is a gift of God. This is not of yourself. Can I get a witness here? Hallelujah. Somebody tell the Lord, thank him. Hallelujah. Hallelujah. According as he had chosen him before the foundation of the world. Come on, somebody. That we might be blameless in him. And now, praise the Lord, he had quickened you that was in trespass and dead in sin. And he had made you alive. Hallelujah. Among whom also we had our conversation. In other words, our matter of living. You might have not do everything, but you done something. We had our matter of living. We had the things that we loved, that put us on the wrong side with God.

0: afraid. You brought us out here, and we don't know, hallelujah, where you're going. And one time they told Moses, they said, Moses, you take too much on yourself, and you're trying to say you're the only one holy. But all of the congregation, they are holy. Hallelujah. And you can't say.
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4: It's hard to believe that 2026 is halfway over. It's startling that 6 months have passed already. When you were 10, it seemed like your teen years would never come. By the time you're a teenager, you just can't wait for 21. However, do you remember when 30 years old seemed to come right after 23? And then 40 and 30 years felt like they were only a couple years apart. Wow. And at 40, statistics say that your life is half over if you are blessed. At 50, some of us start having pains in parts of our bodies that we didn't even know we had. Then here comes 60, and everybody is saying yes, ma'am, or no, sir, to you. By your 70s, you become acutely aware that life is way too short, that time moves way too fast, and there definitely are no replays and no rewinds. So relish every second of every minute of every hour you are blessed to have, because time cannot be repeated.
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4: It's hard to believe that 2026 is halfway over. It's startling that 6 months have passed already. When you were 10, it seemed like your teen years would never come. By the time you're a teenager, you just can't wait for 21. However, do you remember when 30 years old seemed to come right after 23? And then 40 and 30 years felt like they were only a couple years apart. Wow. And at 40, statistics say that your life is half over if you are blessed. At 50, some of us start having pains in parts of our bodies that we didn't even know we had. Then here comes 60, and everybody is saying yes, ma'am, or no, sir, to you. By your 70s, you become acutely aware that life is way too short, that time moves way too fast, and there definitely are no replays and no rewinds. So relish every second of every minute of every hour you are blessed to have. Because time cannot be repeated.
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Taking out the trash, $1, and for getting a good report card, $5, and for raking the yard, $2.

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1: 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Bishop Brown wrote this song for me. Hallelujah.

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1: 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Butterfly praises. 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

0: 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What did he see?
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0: I can't get no help up in here. Because there are some folk in here that people have wrote you off. Said you would never amount to anything. Said that you would never end up being anywhere. But Myron, tell him one more time. What did he see?
1: He saw the best.
0: When mama said you would never be nothing. When aunties and uncles said that you would never amount to anything. 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He didn't look at you and say that you weren't going to make it.

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1: 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Now for this morning's broadcast, here's Reverend Debbie Tate.

This is the day that the Lord has made. Let us rejoice and be glad in it. Welcome to Meet God in the Morning and the Cathedral in the Air with Reverend Debbie Tate.

thank God for another day. For this is the day that the Lord has made. And it's a day to rejoice and be glad. Good morning, Jesus. It's Sunday morning, and our souls wait for you. Oh Lord, the psalmist says, and we say also in our prayers, in the morning you will hear our voice. And to all of our beautiful morning listeners, Sunday morning listeners, let the Lord hear your voice right now, praising him. In the morning, Lord, you prepare for us a time of worship, a time to give you the glory. Great is your faithfulness, your steadfast love, it never ceases, and your mercy never comes to an end. And every morning, Sunday morning, worship morning, your steadfast love continues for us. Great is your faithfulness. And now, Heavenly Father, satisfy us in the morning with your steadfast love. Oh, satisfy us that we may rejoice and be glad all our days. And every morning, it's Sunday morning, but every morning your love will bring the morning of salvation.

Good morning and welcome to Meet God in the Morning and a Cathedral in the Air with Reverend Debbie Tate. I'll be reading Psalms 13, starting at verse 1.

How long wilt thou forget me? O Lord, forever? How long wilt thou hide thy face from me? How long shall I take counsel in my soul, having sorrow in my heart daily? How long shall mine eyes be exalted over me? Consider and hear me, O Lord, my God. Lighten mine eyes, lest I sleep the sleep of death, lest mine enemy say, I have prevailed against him, and those that trouble me rejoice when I am moved. But I have trusted in the mercy. My heart shall rejoice in the salvation. I will sing unto the Lord, because he hath dealt bountifully with me.

0: You're listening to Meet God in the Morning at a Cathedral in the Air. Thank you, thank you, thank you for choosing to share the Lord's Word with us. I'm Brother Vance. Good morning, good morning. Today is a very special day because it's the same day as yesterday, because the Lord allows us to live again. Let us rejoice and let us be glad in it. Good morning, Reverend Debbie Tate. I know your mic is so far away, but God bless you this morning. How are you?
1: I am doing wonderful. And this is the day.
0: Yes.
1: That the Lord has made.
0: Amen.
1: And it's a day that I want to, and our position in that place to do that, what I love to do. It's an attitude. It's an attitude of thanksgiving. It's an attitude of praise. It's an attitude of looking unto the one who is able to do exceedingly, abundantly, above and beyond all that we could ask or hope for. We're going to be looking this morning, Brother Vance, at the Sermon on the Mount. We're going to be looking at the Sermon on the Mount, and our theme for this morning will be blessed and highly favored. So we want you to start reading ahead of us, Matthew, the 5th chapter, and you're going to start at that first verse, if you can grab your Bible, 1 through 11, the Sermon on the Mount.
0: Yes.
1: And we see that the Sermon on the Mount is the first of the 5 great blocks of Jesus's teaching. Matthew is introducing the first 5 blocks of Jesus's teaching. He gives us the introduction, characteristics, and the theme. It is the classic statement of the ethics of the kingdom of God. And the early church there favored a literal interpretation, but fully appealed, but applied the sermon only to special classes of Christians, especially the monastic group. Others, such as the Anabaptists and so forth, had attempted to apply it literally. But anyway, we're going to be looking at the Sermon on the Mount. We see where Jesus begins when he goes up on the mountains. We'll be talking about more of that as we go along, looking at the Sermon on the Mount. So don't forget, when we look at the Sermon on the Mount, I'm not going to spoil it.
0: Amen.
1: I'm going to wait. I get ahead of myself.
0: Yes.
1: Sometimes. And so I'm not going to go into it now. But it is such positions. You know, last time we talked about the different positions that we take, the posture, the attitude, and your position has a lot to do with the outcome. And so we're going to be looking at that this morning. And again, I want to say good morning, good morning, good morning. And either the cup is full or the cup is, what did they say?
0: Halfway.
1: Yes.
0: Full.
1: You can either.
0: Yeah.
1: So we're going to look at the cup from the positive perspective.
0: Okay.
1: And when we look at it from a positive perspective, we can have a different attitude on life and on everything that we're that we face in life.
0: Praise be
1: to God. And so that's what I call confidence. You hear me all the time talk about confidence, confidence, such confidence. And there in Proverbs is a position. In Proverbs, the third chapter and the 26th verse, it says, "The Lord will be your confidence and will keep your foot from being snared." And then in Hebrews, it says, we say with confidence, "The Lord is my helper. I will not be afraid. What can man do to me?" That's a powerful. The Lord is my confidence. And so what can man do to me? And then the most famous of all that you should know by heart in Psalm 23 and 4, even there is that which introduces a concept that really positions us in a place of safety, security, and gives us a confidence in whatever the situation may be, even though, right in the midst, I walk present through the valley of the shadow of death, I will fear no evil, for you are with me. Pick up all those key words. Even though I walk where? Through the valley of the shadow of death.
0: Yes.
1: What? I will
0: fear
1: no evil. No evil. And then the next, you are where? With me. With your rod and your staff, they comfort me. Position yourself in the right place, and you can know of a surety that the Lord is our shepherd and our guide. It's the sunrise service. This is the Cathedral in the Air. Good morning, everyone, this morning. I don't know what position, what place that you find yourself in this morning. I don't know how you did wake up. I don't know whether you woke up facing things that are so difficult for another day. But one thing for sure, God woke you up this morning, and the same God that have awakened you is the God that will never leave you nor forsake you. Our theme for this morning, blessed and highly favored. The famous Sermon on the Mount. Good morning, and God bless you.
0: And we'll be back after the choir sings. Coming up with Lamp Light and Bible Club Scripture Readings, where Sister Rita will bring us into the Word, coming from the Lord in Scripture.

0: The Lord is my shepherd. Do you trust? Do you trust in God? He will never fail you. Welcome back to Meet God in the Morning at the Cathedral in the Air with Reverend Debbie Tate. We are so blessed and highly favored to have Sister Rita and Brother Joe Harris with us.
1: Good morning, good morning, good morning.
2: Good morning. Good morning.
0: Good morning. Oh, they sound so sweet. Good morning, good morning. How are you?
2: It's well. I was listening to Reverend Derry saying, good morning, I'm a woman of God that loves to go through the airwaves. Amen. Talking about the Sermon on the Mount. That's the example of Jesus Christ, and that's what I want. Hallelujah. In the name of Jesus. Peacemaker. For righteousness to be filled. You talking about that position. Being He's our good shepherd. For yea, though I walk through the valley of shadow there each and every day, for his rod and his staff. So I give God the glory for you. A good morning. Good morning. I love you with the love of Jesus Christ. Your love. I know it inspires a lot of people. Brother Vance, I lead the captain of the sheep.
3: Amen.
2: Amen. Amen. Dr. Susan Shepherd, give people hope. Brother Harris, amen. Angelo's voice, amen. Angels, every time I hear his voice, like angels, hallelujah. Meet God in the morning, cathedral in the air. Hallelujah.
0: That's right.
2: Glory to God. Praise 92.7, praise FM, Monique, a believer that wants to be music, angel of light, amen, Brother Jonathan Shanks, Pastor Robin Shanks, amen, Hattie Taylor, Dr. Elder Green, Secret Place Ministry, hallelujah, Sister Carolyn Wilson, amen, hallelujah, Sanctified Saturday, WYCB, all the lamp light. Bible scripture readers and pastors lifting up the temple, standing on the wall with Jesus. Amen. Yes. Welcome, amen. Welcome. Hi, worldwide. To meet God in the morning. I am coming in Cathedral Psalm 113. Praise ye the Lord. Praise, O ye servants of the Lord. Praise the name of the Lord. Blessed be the name of the Lord from this time forth and forevermore. From the rising of the sun until the going down of the same, the Lord's name is to be praised. The Lord is high above all nations and the glory above the heavens. Who is like unto the Lord our God, who dwelleth on high, who humbled himself to behold the things that are in heaven and in the earth. I have read Psalms 119, 1 to 6. May God bless to hear, read, and do it of his word. Amen. Give it out. Give it out. Give it out. Hallelujah. Let it be in the name of Jesus. Psalm 119, 105. The lamp is unto our feet and a light unto our pathway. Yes. Bless you, lamp light, Alonda. Hallelujah. Bless you in the name of Jesus again. Each and every light, light Bible scripture readers. Give it out. Give it out. Hallelujah. Let the word speak for itself through you and all around you. Bless you.
0: Amen. Amen.
1: Amen.
0: All right.
1: All prepared and ready to go to church.
0: Amen.
1: Ready.
0: Ready.
1: And I thank God for be ye all so ready.
2: Amen.
1: On such a moment as you are time, as you think not, the Son of Man will come. Amen. And so he comes all times of day. He never sleep, never slumber. We know not what a day bring. We don't know about tomorrow. Oh, but thanks be to God, Sister Rita and Brother Joe. We know who holds tomorrow. That's the most important thing. Who Who's holding that tomorrow? He's the same one that is holding our hand. He's the Genesis God. He's the one who was in the very beginning. In the beginning. Amen. And we see there where the earth, everything was void. No form. Nothing. They said, well, what did he make it out of? He made it out of nothing. That's why he's God. He did nothing but spoke, and it was so.
0: Yes.
1: Let him speak into your day. Let him speak into your sorrow. Let him speak into that sickness. Let him speak into that confusion. Let him speak into that poverty. Let him speak unto that discomfort that you may be experiencing. Let him speak. I hope you hear it. Let him speak. He's speaking. He haven't stopped saying, let there be. Immediately following, and it was, and there was. Today, my blessed beloved, if you can only believe, start this day by letting him speak into your life like he spoke unto the world and the Creator, and he's doing great things for you. It's the sunrise service. This is the Cathedral in the Air. Our theme for this morning, blessed and highly favored. God bless you this morning. Hold. Woo. Please hold.
0: Hold.
1: To God's unchanging hand.
0: Yes.
1: Love you this morning.
0: Love,
1: and
0: love,
1: we
0: love.
1: Are prepared to let Jesus speak into our life, not looking at the condition, but the God who's over it, over every situation. Not the situation, but the God who's in control of that situation. And so it's the position. It's the position. Put yourself in the place of confidence. Amen. Put yourself in a position of assurance.
0: Yes.
1: And knowing that the God that we serve is a big God.
0: Big.
1: And he can do what no other power can do. I think I said this again. The psalmist said, I sought the Lord, and he heard me.
0: Yes.
1: And delivered me from all my fears. They looked to him and were radiant. And then in that Psalm 34, it comes down to 34, 4 through 8. And then he says, oh, taste. Woo! You, not the whole meal, just take a taste.
0: Taste.
1: Taste and see that the Lord is good. If he's good, he's good in the sunshine. He's good outside when it's raining. He's good when it's day. He's good when it's night. He's good when I feel good. He's good when I feel bad.
0: Yeah.
1: He's good when I'm sick.
0: Yeah.
1: And he's good, amen, when I'm ill. He's good when I'm happy.
0: Yes.
1: He's good when I'm... He's just good.
0: Yes.
1: And if he's good, what does that mean?
0: Mm.
1: It is no conditioning for it.
0: Yes.
1: God
0: is
1: a good, and I will not see him in no other position than from a position and a place of being good.
0: Yes.
1: It's the sunrise service, beloved. This is the Cathedral in the Air. Our theme for this morning is coming from the Sermon on the Mount. Blessed and highly favored. Good morning, Brother Vance.
0: Good morning, and he is good. right now. If you're having any problems or any concerns that God can't heal, don't tell us about it. Just pray to the Lord and allow Him to help you stand.

Amen, amen. Just stand, just stand. Praise God. To God be the glory. Well, it's time for the scripture readers, but before the scripture readers, we have our very own Black History Moment. And before we get into that, I just want to remind you that this broadcast, Sister Rita, is brought to you by God, Reverend Tate, and friends. So we thank you all again for joining us this morning, and we look forward to you continuing to bless the Lord with us throughout the remainder of the program. We have the Black History Moment coming up, and it's always an unbelievable. Get your pen, get your paper, and be ready to learn something new, because as Sister Rita says, Dr. Shepherd is giving us hope, and we will have that coming up in just a moment, but not before the choir sings. Amen. Amen.

0: Amen, amen. So we're going to change it around just a little bit here, Reverend Tate. We're going to have Brother Joe Harris do the scripture readings. And after Brother Joe Harris completes the readings, we will then have Dr. Shepherd with the Black History Moment. Brother Joe, are you there? Good morning, Brother Joe Harris.
1: All right.
2: Well, what scripture is Brother Joe coming with?
0: Brother Joe Harris has, we've already read Psalms 13.
2: He's coming with the Matthew, right?
0: Matthew.
2: Beatitude?
0: That's correct. Matthew
2: He's
0: 5, 1 through 12.
2: Yes.
0: And Genesis 22, 1 through 14 is the other scriptures.
2: Yes.
0: For those who may not hear that, they can read it on their own. And let's see if Brother Joe Harris is on mute or is he live? That's the question. Amen.
2: Hi, Brother Joe.
0: Brother Joe, can you hear us?
2: Well, Brother Joe is going to be reading from Matthew, the 5th chapter. And our theme for this morning, blessed and highly favored.
0: Yes.
2: The Beatitude. And a beatitude is a state of, means a state or blessed, a state of utmost bliss, meaning that you couldn't be any happier than to be blessed and highly favored. And
0: yeah.
2: So we see that the blessed is a declaration. It's a declaration made in a sermon. Amen. And it is an affirmation. It's a declarative statement made by our Lord. So I think I hear Brother Joe.
3: Good morning, Reverend Tate.
2: Brother Joe, you go right ahead and start reading the Beatitude.
3: All right, I'll be reading from Matthew chapter 5.
2: That's right.
3: That Sermon on the Mount. And truly I'm blessed and highly favored to have an opportunity to be here to share this word with all. And the passage reads as such. And seeing the multitude, he went up into a mountain, and when he was set, his disciples came unto him. And he opened his mouth and taught them, saying, blessed are the poor in spirit, for theirs is the kingdom of heaven. Blessed are they that mourn, for they shall be comforted. Blessed are the meek, for they shall inherit the earth. Blessed are they which do hunger and thirst after righteousness, for they shall be filled. Blessed are the merciful, for they shall obtain mercy. Blessed are the pure in heart, for they shall see God. Blessed are the peacemakers, for they shall be called the children of God. Blessed are they which are persecuted for righteousness' sake, for theirs is the kingdom of heaven. Blessed are ye when men shall revile you and persecute you, and shall say all manner of evil against you falsely for my sake. But rejoice and be exceedingly glad, for great is your reward in heaven. For so persecuted they the prophets which were before you.
2: Praise be to God. The Beatitude, one that makes us think. Sometimes it sounds like an oxymoron. And sometimes it seems so contradictory when we look at blessed and highly favored. We're going to try to show another side of that. and how it can be contradictory if you do not know the goodness of God. You do not know the supremacy, the height, how high he is. And you do not realize that he is a God who rules and reigns. And our ways are not his ways. His ways are not our ways. He can take the night and work. Anybody who can work in night or dark, light or darkness, whatever the situation, our God can turn it around and make it work for the good of those that love the Lord. This is the Sunrise Service. Thank you, Brother Joe, for that reading of the Beatitude. And we realize that the Beatitude is any of those declarations. Those are the declarations made in the Sermon on the Mount. And so it's any of these declarations that was made there. Blessed and highly favored, beatitude is a state of utter bliss. It's declarative, and it make known explicitly in these beatitudes to affirm a message. We'll tell you about it when it comes up a little later. Again, this is the Sunrise Service. This is the Cathedral in the Air. Good morning and good morning.
0: Good morning.
2: Should I say good morning to Dr. Sue?
0: You can say good morning to Dr. Sue.
2: Oh, my goodness.
4: Good morning.
2: Good morning, Dr. Susan Shepherd. Your music, your theme went before you, Precious Lord, Take My Hand. That was your theme music. And it went a little preceded you, but you can catch right up with it. Amen.
4: Amen. Amen. Blessed and highly favored.
2: Huh? Yes.
4: Did you get the Clark sisters?
0: We do have the Clark sisters. Listen at this lady produce over here. Amen. Amen. Can you tell us what the next song is?
4: Since my selection already played, I guess they're going to have the next one for today.
0: Amen.
4: Amen, right? I'll be waiting here, Dorinda.
0: That's right. That's right. We might play it the rest of the show now that you brought it up.
4: Blessed and highly favored. So this morning, we are looking at someone who was blessed and highly favored in the man-made highest Supreme Court of the land.
2: Mm.
4: No other than Thurgood Marshall.
0: Yeah. Thurgood Marshall, there you
4: That's
0: go.
4: Right. That's the highest Supreme Court of the United States. The man-made court. Not the heavenly court, but the man-made court. So his name was actually Thurgood, T-H-O-R-O-U-G-H, good. And then after it was translated to Thurgood Marshall. Born right here in Baltimore, Maryland. There was a little discrepancy between June the 28th or July the 2nd of 1908. He was born here in Baltimore, Maryland. And he served as an Associate Justice of the Supreme Court from 1967 until 1991. That is a long time. And also, he was the Supreme Court's first African-American justice. Before his judicial service, he was an attorney who fought for civil rights, leading the NAACP Legal Defense and Educational Fund. And he was prominent in the movement, the racial segregation movement. And he won 29 of his 32 civil rights cases, in which he argued before the Supreme Court. Some of the famous ones, Brown versus the Board of Education, separate but equal doctrine. And he was appointed by no other than Lyndon B. Johnson. As far as for some people do confuse, in 1961, President John F. Kennedy appointed Marshall to the U.S. Court of Appeals for for the Second Circuit, but Lyndon Johnson is the one that actually appointed him to the Supreme Court. As we do know, it was not an easy road for Thurgood Marshall, whereas, as I said, he was born in Baltimore to Norman and William Canfield Marshall. His father held various jobs, hotels, railroads. His mother was an elementary school teacher. In order to improve employment and opportunity, he did move to New York City with his family. An interesting fact that he was very energetic, boisterous. You know, we have a lot of children like that, but his family in prayer directed him to the right field. And they talk about for a hobby that William's father liked to attend court cases, and he would observe these proceedings with his father. And he later said that his father never told him to become a lawyer, but he taught him how to argue and challenge logic on every point by making him prove his statements and made him even to discuss it furthermore. So the thing is that his father was not a lawyer, but he inspired him and he taught him the talent of being an arguer to prove his point. A few more points, because we could go on and on of our Black history individuals, because there's so much to say. He did attend Frederick Douglass High School in Baltimore. Then he went to Lincoln University in Chester, Pennsylvania, which is the oldest African-American school in the United States. And then he wanted to enter no other than the University of Maryland. But at that time, it was an all-white university. And so he had to apply to Howard University. And therefore, what we find is that he was mentored by Charles Hamilton Houston. And this is where his engine was more turned. He was number one in his class. But he never did forget, after he was he received his license, he passed the bar, he went back and he fought against the University of Maryland on behalf of Donald Gaines Murray, an African-American, who was rejected also in the Murray versus Pearson case. So he won the case, and he said that they had done him wrong, and he was going to make a way for someone else. And so people forget, we're in, what, 2026?
5: Yes.
4: So segregation, civil rights is not that long ago. Mm-mm. Because they did not admit Thurgood Marshall to the University of Maryland, and he went to Howard, but that is where he met his destiny by his mentor, Professor Houston. And so look it up. It's a long road traveled. But he was the first, what, Supreme Court Justice here in the United States. And now who do we have? Some years and years later, Ketanji Jackson.
5: Amen.
4: It's only two.
5: Okay.
4: Only two.
5: Okay.
4: So that's progress, but there needs to be more progress. It's only two.
5: But a long road.
4: Amen.
5: A long road. And Dr. Shepherd, when we use our theme this morning, and again, I have to say, I think she's sneaking in the closet and listening and seeing me read and knowing that I'm preparing for today and the theme. And I should never disappoint me as she reached back in history and from the past brings those from the past who acknowledge to us of a brighter future, and those who can say you can make it if you try. And so I just say that
0: that should be our motto.
5: The justice was a changed element, amen, at a time that reached so far back when change looked to be an impossibility. But at the same time, we see the perseverance and the continuation of someone who said it don't have to be this way.
4: Mm-hmm.
5: It don't have to be this way.
0: Amen.
5: And we are just so grateful for our associate justice a change element, and Dr. Sue said he won 29
4: out of his
5: 32 civil rights.
4: That's it.
5: Civil rights.
4: And let us not say thorough good. You know, people change your name, but it means something. And literally translates to thoroughly good.
0: Thoroughly good. Amen.
4: That was his real name. Thoroughly good.
0: You're listening to Meet God in the Morning at a Cathedral in the Air.
5: Thank you, Dr. Sue. You are the best.
0: Our Black History Moment person, along with our Black History producer. Amen. We're going to go to the word coming from the Lord through Reverend Debbie Tate. And we're only going to do that, Dr. Shepherd, after the choir sings.
4: That's my highly favorite.
0: I know. There's no secret to what God can do. Great minds think alike. We thank you for the Black History Moment. And we'll be back with Reverend Debbie Tate bringing us the word coming from the Lord after the choir sings.

0: just enjoying it.
1: They ought to be in this room.
0: I said, I don't know what to do. I had my eyes closed and my hands lifted up and rocking back and forth in my chair. And I couldn't even see Brother Van say, you on. Bless.
1: They all ought to be in this room.
0: They should be in here. Amen. Because it's real what's happening with us. It's very real. And you should feel the energy that is going forth. Good morning, Brother Vance.
1: Good morning. Good morning.
2: Good morning.
0: And our theme, blessed and highly favored. Amen. Blessed and highly favored. A state of utmost bliss. It's any of the declarations, I think there's about 12, is it? Declarations there in Matthew, the 5th chapter, amen. Any declaration made in the Sermon on the Mount. Declarative, let's settle that what it means. It's an affirmative. It makes known something explicitly. I got my tongue tied there.
1: Amen.
0: But it means that it. I said it and I meant it and I'm here to represent it. And so it blessed is to confer happiness upon someone. So what we're looking at, Jesus is going to begin his ministry. Amen. This is the beginning now in Matthew, the 4th chapter of Jesus' ministry. And so we see in Matthew, the 4th chapter, just to give you a little bit of background if I can, that in Matthew, the 12th chapter, it says, now, when he heard, who, Jesus, that John had been arrested, John must decrease, Jesus must increase, though John was one of the very greatest of those among disciples and called of God, yet and still John knew, I must decrease, and Jesus must increase. So when Jesus heard that John had been arrested, then Jesus withdrew into Galilee, and leaving Nazareth, he went and he lived in Capernaum by Naphtali. Now what we're seeing here is that Jesus is coming forth with his ministry. What had been happened prior to this? Jesus had been performing all kinds of miracles. Jesus had also been preparing, he had had the temptation. He had returned from Nazareth. And we see that Jesus had now, he had called his disciples. So what is this? What's going on? It's ironic that this is the very first sermon that Jesus is going to, as he approaches and makes his way on the platform of history after John the Baptist. But he does not come forth with his sermon until after he had found out that John had been put in prison. And he comes out with this declaration of blessings and what it means to be blessed. As I said, blessed is to confer happiness upon someone. Now, I think in my own saying, that it's a kind of an oxymoron, you know, somewhat. It's a contradiction. Because when you look at the Beatitudes, where Jesus now steps out, opens his mouth, all we've been hearing the disciples say, who's going to be the greatest? They have been asking about the kingdom. This is all about the kingdom. Lord, can one sit on your right? Can one sit on your left? And they have been all caught up in a me. Who am I? And what can be done for me? They had not reached the very height of blessedness, although they thought being blessed meant to be comforted with the things that are make most people happy. A good job, a good family, monies, all kind. You can think of a good health, naturally. Well, all these things we do want. I want them. But they are not the blessed things. They are not here. Jesus is going to turn this statement upside down. So he goes into Galilee and he's going to be preaching his sermon that John, when John the Baptist came on the scene, prepare a way for him. He was preaching the kingdom of God. And the kingdom of God surpassed all the kingdoms of the earth. So it says Jesus went about all of Galilee teaching in their synagogue and preaching the gospel of the kingdom. He's teaching. His disciples are following him. They're going forth with their coronation and their anointment, anointing, and they're going forth to represent the message of the kingdom. They're going to turn upside down what have been thought of as a blessing. So he goes up into a mountain, and when he was there on the mountain, he opened up his mouth, and the famous sermon upon the mount, as identified by our Lord, is who is well. One writer said he is the Prince of preachers. You know, that's one. He's the prince of preachers. He's the great prophet of his church. And he placed it. He goes up on the mountain. He went up on the mountain because he had finished accomplishing so many signs and wonders representing the kingdom. And therefore, he goes up on the mountain. Now, Jesus, our Lord, comes to correct, this is important, a fundamental error, to advance a new hypothesis, and to give us quite another notion of blessedness and blessed people. So he goes to show us what blessedness is when he turns it upside down, and what blessed people are. Here in the Beatitude, it is a contradiction of being blessed. Thanks be to God. And so we know this is. That's okay.
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First, I give honor to my Lord and Savior, Jesus Christ, who is the head of my life. And I welcome you to the Bible Way 8 a.m. Sunday morning broadcast. I am Elder Rouse, today's moderator. Oh, magnify the Lord with me, and let us exalt his name together. For this is the day that the Lord hath made, and we will rejoice and be glad in it. Under the direction of Elder Frederick Brunson, please receive the Bible Way Radio.

Oh, give the Lord a hand of praise. Hallelujah. For he is worthy to be praised. At this time, would you please stand as we read responsively page number 24, Prayer for Healing of Loved Ones from the Pray the Bible Way prayer book. That's page 24. Please repeat after me. Our Lord God, there is nothing too hard for thee. Now therefore I pray you, save alive my father. Strengthen him upon the bed of languishing. Preserve him and keep him alive. Hear my cry, O God. Cause him to be thoroughly healed. I beseech you, in the name of our Lord Jesus Christ, that he may find mercy of the Lord. In thee, O Lord, do I put my trust. Be thou my strong habitation, whereunto I may continually resort. According to the will of God and our Father, to whom be glory forever and ever. Amen. James 5:16 says, confess your faults one to another and pray one for another that ye may be healed. The effectual fervent prayer of a righteous man availeth much. Our prayer theme.

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We thank you for waking us this morning with sound minds, and you woke us with sound bodies, Lord. We thank you for protecting us all night long. Hallelujah. Father God, we just want to give you

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Hallelujah. Through the power of the Holy Ghost, Lord, I pray that you walk from aisle to aisle, from parishioner to parishioner, from choir member to choir member, from clergy to clergy, from deacon to deacon, from missionary to missionary, Lord. Touch us all, Lord. Hallelujah. Put us all on one accord, Lord. Hallelujah. That we may lift up your name and glorify you as you should be glorified in these last and evil days. We pray for the sick and the shut in, Lord. Those who are on their sick bed, Lord, we know that you're able to do anything. You can do anything but fail, Lord. Father God, those who are sick in their bodies, we pray that you send your word and heal, Lord. Hallelujah. Hallelujah. For the fatherless, Lord, and those who are struggling, the young people, Lord, send on help from unexpected sources and make ways out of no way, Lord. Hallelujah. Lord, we pray that you comfort, hallelujah, the elderly, hallelujah, those in nursing homes, Lord, in hospitals, Lord, hallelujah. Lord, we just pray that you make ways out of no way, Lord. Hallelujah. Show yourself strong in our lives, and we will be careful to always and only give your name the glory, the honor, and the praise. We pray that you bless the pastor on this morning, Lord, as he delivers your word, Lord. Hallelujah. Anoint him. Give him a special anointing for this day, Lord. Hallelujah. To awake those who are asleep, those who are drowsy, Lord. Hallelujah. Those who are hesitant, hallelujah, about being saved, Lord. Hallelujah. I pray that he light a fire under them, Lord. Hallelujah. That not only say, what must I do to be saved, but they do it. In the name of Jesus, as you do these things, we will be careful to always and only give your name the glory, the honor, and the praise, for only you are worthy. It is in Jesus' name we pray. Amen and amen.

You may be seated. If you desire a copy of the Pray the Bible Way prayer book, please call the church office at 202-789-0700 to request your copy. Romans 10, 14, and 15 ask, how then shall they call on him in whom they have not believed? And how shall they believe in him in whom they have not heard? And how shall they hear without a preacher? And how shall they preach except they be sent? As it is written, how beautiful are the feet of them that preach the gospel of peace and bring glad tidings of good things. At the conclusion of this selection by the radio choir, if you're not already standing, please stand and receive God's messenger, Pastor Dr. Chris Hicks, after this selection.

Praise the Lord, everyone. Hallelujah. Are the angels watching over you on today? But I'm so glad that Jesus, amen, he dwells in us on this morning. Oh, let's give the Lord Jesus a praise. Thank you, Jesus, for all that you've done. Thank you for waking us up this morning. Thank you, Lord God, for allowing us to worship you just one more time. Oh, you can do better than that. Just praise the Lord. Hallelujah. Thank you, Jesus. He brought you from a mighty long way, and you made it. You made it in the name of Jesus. Hallelujah. You may be seated. Oh, this is the day that the Lord has made. Let us rejoice and be glad in it. And we just welcome you again to the Bible Way Church, 1100 New Jersey Avenue, Northwest Washington, D.C., at the corner of New York and New Jersey Avenue, where I-395 goes around this temple. So we're just so thankful to the Lord. We're so grateful that he has allowed us to come together to worship just one more time. If it had not been for the Lord who is on my side, where would we be? And this is a great day to be alive. I know it's rainy outside, but I just thank the Lord that it may be raining on the outside, but if you've got the Holy Ghost, you've got joy on the inside. Hallelujah. Doesn't matter what's going on the outside, you have the joy of the Lord. Amen. I'd just like to just remind you again, the Bible Way Church Sunday School Department will host their Vacation Bible School on Tuesday, July the 14th through Thursday, July the 16th from 6 p.m. to 8 p.m. each evening. If you can register on our Giblify app, or you can come on Sunday morning after 11 o'clock service and you can register in the lobby. It's sponsored by our Sunday School Department. Amen. They're doing such an outstanding job on that. Just want to remind you as well that after the 11 o'clock service, or towards the end of 11 o'clock service, we will be observing Holy Communion. So those of you who want to join us, amen, come and let us break bread together in the name of Jesus Christ. On this day, June the 28th, 1991, it was at the age of 84, our founder, Apostle Smallwood E. Williams, departed to be with the Lord. And today is June the 28th. So we just want to honor this man of God who was born in Lynchburg, Virginia. And then graduating, he became a licensed preacher at the age of 16. He moved to Washington by the direction of Bishop Lawson, and was appointed to form, or the Lord gave him this vision for the Bible Way churches. Amen. We just thank the Lord that he didn't stop there, but he came, amen, with his wife, Verna Lucille Rapley of New York City. And we just also thank the Lord for how Bishop Williams formed the Bible Way Church of worldwide. In not only in the United States of America, but in Africa and all over the world. So on this day, let's just take one moment, amen, to acknowledge this outstanding man of God. Let the church say amen. And Jesus, let's give him a hand, amen. Apostle Smallwood E. Williams, the founder of the Bible Way Church. On the last month, the Lord has provided a vision or messages on the temple. You are the temple of the Holy Ghost, or more directly, your body is a temple of the Holy Ghost. So if you have your Bibles, turn to Revelation chapter 21,
Revelation chapter 21, and I will read the first five verses, and it reads, "And I saw a new heaven and a new earth, for the first heaven and the first earth were passed away, and there was no more sea. And I, John, saw the holy city, New Jerusalem, coming down from God out of heaven, prepared as a bride adorned for her husband. And I heard a great voice out of heaven saying, Behold, the tabernacle of God is with men, and he will dwell with them, and they shall be his people, and God himself shall be with them and be their God. And God shall wipe away all tears from their eyes, and there shall be no more death, neither sorrow nor crying, neither shall there be any more pain, for the former things are passed away." Stop there, verse 4. Focus verses will be verses 3 and 4. "And I heard a great voice out of heaven saying, Behold, the tabernacle of God is with men, and he shall dwell with them, and they shall be his people, and God himself shall be with them and be their God. And God shall wipe away all their tears, and there shall be no more death, neither sorrow nor crying, neither shall there be any more pain, for the former things are passed away." Let the church say, amen, amen. So in this month of July, there has been messages on Sunday mornings and Bible lessons on the temple of the Holy Ghost. The temple of the Holy Ghost. We've journeyed through the temple being set up in the wilderness by Moses when the children of Israelites were in the wilderness. We also journeyed and talked about the temple, learned about the temple, Solomon's temple. And then we saw even there was a message on the temple, how Jesus went into the temple when the money changers were there, and he overthrew the temple. But we also know when Jesus was on the earth, he said, "I am the temple." You think that this is the temple, meaning Herod's temple. Now, he built a great temple. But Jesus says this temple can be torn down, but in 3 days, the Lord would rise again. But then after Jesus died on the cross, he sent back the Holy Ghost and said, "Ye are the temple of the Holy Ghost." If you've got the Holy Ghost, you're the temple. But then the church is the temple, the body of believers, the one to go out into all the world and to preach and teach the gospel of Jesus Christ. We are the temples of the Holy Ghost. So the Lord established all of these temples. He even started with Adam and Eve when they were in the Garden of Eden. Then there was no temple. Because really, the temple of God is a place where God dwells with his people. The temple of God is when the Spirit of the Lord is in the presence of his people. In the Garden of Eden, it was the Lord himself walked with them in the cool of the garden. They could commune with the Lord. They didn't need a building. They didn't need a home. They didn't need anything else because the presence of the Lord was right there with them in the Garden of Eden. Even after the Israelites were taken from Egypt, after they had traveled through the Red Sea and came to Mount Sinai, the Lord gave them instructions on how to build a tabernacle
Why? Because the Lord would come down to the tabernacle so that he could dwell with his people. But it didn't stay. It wasn't in the people, but it was in the tabernacle, was the presence of God. It was a tent. Then Solomon and his wisdom built a building for the Lord. So now when he came down, his presence was in this building, this magnificent building that Solomon had built for the Lord to have a home. Then, even after this magnificent building was built, it was destroyed by the Babylonians. When you don't take care of God's house, when there's destruction and evil that goes on in God's house, God has a way of dealing with his house. And the Babylonians came and they destroyed the temple. They crushed it and they took the captivity of those Israelites into captivity and brought them to Babylon. But you know, God has a way of restoring his temple that has been torn down. I'm here to tell you, if you feel like you have been defeated, if you feel like you have been torn down, if you feel like you just don't know what to do, hallelujah, hang on in there and trust God, because restoration will come. Renewal will come. Your faith will be strengthened if you hang on, hold on to God's unchanging hand. So even when the Babylonians took them into captivity, you see, when your enemy tries to put your foot on them, God will raise up someone else to free you. Hallelujah. So he rose up the Persians who defeated the Babylonians. And they allowed God's people to go back into Jerusalem to build back up the temple. You can be built back up again. You can be built back up again. If you've lost hope, you can be built up back up again. If you feel like you're just like a dead man with dry bones, your flesh can come back and live again. You can live. You can live and face tomorrow. So here, the Lord is saying these temples that he has built so he can come down and dwell among men so that we can worship him. But it just didn't work out too well in the Old Testament. They kept on leaving. They kept on wanting to do what the world was doing, what other nations had. All wanted to worship their gods. Hallelujah. They wanted to be like other nations and serve God. But he said, I am God and have no other gods like me. You can't serve another God. There's only one God and his name is Jesus. We can't serve the world. We can't serve sin and then come into the house of God. He says, be ye holy. Because he is holy. So through the generations, God said, I have to come myself. God is with us. I have to come and be born of a Virgin Mary. God is with us. The dwelling of God. And when he walked this earth for 33 and a half years, the temple was with us. He was the temple of God. He was with us. Hallelujah. When in Abraham's bosom they found, when he was in paradise, he said that to this, around the cross, he says, and this day you will be with me in paradise. Why? Because where Jesus is paradise. Where God is paradise. It's not to a building. The church. He said, I will build my church. And the very gates of hell will not prevail against it. Those who are filled with the Holy Ghost, the presence of the Lord is with you. And he dwells in you. Your body is the temple of the
Holy Ghost. So we've talked about the temple, the physical temple, Jesus being the temple. But all of those are temporarily temples. And that's why we move to Revelation. Revelation is the title of this message, is the eternal temple. This is when God will dwell with man for eternity. Not just man, but those who have been redeemed by the blood of the Lamb. They will dwell with the Lord forever. No more tents, no more buildings, no more sacrifice. But the Lord himself will live forever through eternity with those who redeemed, those who did not bow down, those who believed in Jesus through the pearl, through the pain, through the temptation, those who believed in Jesus and waited for his return. They that had their oil lit, those that had that were ready for the Lord when he came back. Will you be ready? Will you be ready? Because this dwelling place is only for those who are ready. This dwelling place are for those who have the Spirit of God in them. You got to be ready, saints. You must be ready when Jesus comes. So this text, this eternal temple, starts off with point one, is God dwells with his people. So John says, I saw a new heaven and a new earth, and the first heaven and the first earth were passed away, and there was no more sea. And John said, I saw a holy city, a new Jerusalem, coming down out of heaven, prepared as a bride adorned for her husband. And the first point I'd like to make is God dwells with his people. First thing that he says, John says, that I heard a great voice. When he saw this new heaven and new earth, when he saw this new Jerusalem coming down, the first thing that he says, behold, he says that I heard this great voice. Has he heard the voice? He didn't say what it was at the time, but he just knew that this was a God's announcement. He knew that God was about to speak. And this word or this voice says, behold, that means I need your attention. Behold, the tabernacle of God is with men. So first thing, this was a message that all that was happening and the change that was happening, that John was letting us know that this tabernacle, not it wasn't Jerusalem, but it was God himself. Because it wasn't God himself was not only going to bring a new Jerusalem, but he was going to stay in Jerusalem. He's going to stay. He's not going to leave. He's not going to depart. The Lord will be with us for eternity. Amen. So God says, the Lord says, that behold, the tabernacle of God is with men. Didn't stop there. He says, and he will dwell with them. Oh, he's telling us right now that the reason that the Lord came is so that he could dwell with men. That's why he says that on the day of Pentecost that we must be filled with the Holy Ghost so that he can dwell in you. We must have his Spirit in us. We must have the Holy Ghost within us because the Lord wants to commune with us. Hallelujah. He wants us to be a witness in this world to him. So he says, behold, the tabernacle of God, not the building, but God himself was doing a new thing. He said that he will dwell with them. That means who is them? That are the redeemed. And those who have accepted the Lord Jesus Christ.
The mothers and the fathers in the Old Testament and those in the New Testament, they did not bow down to Satan. They did not, hallelujah, allow sin to keep them, but they confessed that Jesus Christ is the King of Kings and the Lord of Lords. They repented of their sins. Only those will make it to heaven. Not everyone will be in heaven. Only those who are prepared. Not only those redeemed, when they get to heaven, they will not be kicked out of heaven. They will not be deported out of heaven. If they are redeemed and washed in the blood of the Lamb, this heaven, this eternal heaven, will be their home. They won't be told to leave because of their culture. They won't be called to leave because of their race. Because if they are washed in the blood of the Lamb, you won't be kicked out of heaven. But it's only for those who are ready. And it's only for those who are redeemed. Then he begins to say that, and this place, he will dwell with them. And he makes it known that those who dwell with that, they will be his people. The Lord is making a claim. He's letting it know that in this place in heaven, you will be his people. Hallelujah. You see, in the Old Testament, in the tabernacle in the wilderness, there were some people, some of the Israelites, who believed God, but then some who wanted to go back to Egypt. They said, why am I in this desert? I was better as a slave. I was better living with the Egyptians. I was better serving the Egyptians, God. But in this place, hallelujah, you cannot be hot or cold, hallelujah. You can't be lukewarm. You've got to be hot or cold. And if you're hot, you're there because you know you're not turning around. If you're in heaven, you know that God said that you will be his people. The Bible says that if my people who are called by my name shall humble themselves and seek my face, then will I heal their land. Hallelujah. I'm telling you, these people are, hallelujah, in heaven. Hallelujah. The redeemed. God said we're his people. And I'm here to let you know, if you've got the Holy Ghost on today, you belong to God. Your body is the temple of the Holy Ghost. You don't own your body anymore. You can't do what you want with your body. And it has to align with the Word of God. He goes on to say, and they shall be his people. As John begins to explain more, he says, and God himself, not only will he says, that they shall be his people, but he says, God himself shall be with them. Oh, hallelujah, hallelujah. I'm here to tell you, if you've got the Holy Ghost, hallelujah, God himself will be with you. The Holy Ghost is in you to walk with you every day. When you wake up in the morning, when you feel the pain in your body, the Lord is with you. When you feel like you're being persecuted and you don't even know why, the Lord is with you. When death has taken one of your loved ones, I'm here to tell you that the Lord is with you. Hallelujah. God said the Lord himself, hallelujah, he's not sending another God. He's not sending the devil wrapped up in glory. Hallelujah. The devil's glory. He's not sending a substitute. He says God himself, hallelujah, shall be with his people. Hallelujah. Hallelujah. I'm talking about the new heaven and the new earth. And he says, and they will be their God. Yes.
He goes on to say what will happen in this new Jerusalem. He's already told you that these would be his people. For redeemed, those who have been bought with a price. But now he begins to tell you what he's going to do to his redeemed. He begins and says that God shall wipe away all tears from their eyes. First of all, he says, God shall wipe. Hallelujah. He's going to look at his redeemed. He's going to look at them and he's going to begin to wipe away all of their tears. God himself is going to take the action. God himself is going to minister to his redeemed. The Lord is going to say, I'm going to wipe the tears from your eyes. I'm here to tell you, I know you've been crying in the morning. I know you've been crying in the evening. I know you've been hurt. I know you've been criticized. But hold on till you get to the new kingdom. Hold on till you get to the new heaven and the earth. Because my God said that he's going to wipe, hallelujah, he's going to throw away, he's going to dry up all the tears. He didn't say one tear, he didn't say two tears, but he says all the tears. He's going to wipe them from your eyes. The Lord is going to minister to you. He's going to reach down himself, hallelujah, and wipe the tears from your eyes, hallelujah. He then goes on. The text goes on and says, here's what God is going to do in this new heaven and new earth. He says that there shall be no more death. Oh, he declares right now that there will be no more death. In the Garden of Eden, Adam and Eve sinned and death permeated all generations. Hallelujah. All the 42 generations of mankind, all of the decades and years of life on this earth, sin came to every boy and every girl and every child. Sin ruled and reigned with the ultimate of death. But when Jesus Christ died on the cross, hallelujah, death couldn't hold his body down. He got up out of that grave, and he gave us the Holy Ghost. Hallelujah. When Jesus Christ, hallelujah, comes in the sky, he says that we which are alive and remain, that we are going to be caught up in the air to meet the Lord in the air, and so shall we ever be with the Lord. You've got to be ready. But then the Bible says, it says that death, where is your sting? Grave, where is your victory? Because Jesus Christ has given us the victory over death and sin. So here he says that in Revelation 4, he says, and there shall be no more death. Oh, the place that we're going, saints, the place that we're going to be, there will be no more death. Hallelujah. Because we are going to live with the Lord for eternity. Not only does he say that there's going to be no more death, hallelujah, because it won't have any sting power in the new heaven and the new earth, hallelujah. But he says that neither shall there be any sorrow, hallelujah, because death brings sorrow. Death brings missing in someone's. He says, but there's going to be no more crying because there's going to be no more death. So there's your loved one, the redeemed, is not going to leave. Hallelujah. There's going to be no more crying. And there's got either going to be no more pain. Hallelujah. I know that you've had some pain on earth because it says, and the former things are passed away. He says, there's going to be no more pain in this new heaven and the new earth. I know
know that some of you have been going through some painful things. I know that some have been caught in sin and just can't break free. But if you repent of your sins and keep coming to the altar, the Lord will forgive you and He will forgive your sins. But then are those who have been sick in your body and says, Lord, how long, Lord, do I have to go through this? Lord, how long do I have to suffer here on this earth? How long do I have to be an outcast? How long do I have to be stepped on? How long do I have to go through this? But the former things, those are former things. But if you hold on to God's unchanging hand, if you have the Holy Ghost, when this new heaven, when this new earth begins to descend, hallelujah, God will dwell with us. God will be with us, and He's gonna wipe all tears from our eyes. No more pain. The former things are passed away. I'm here to tell you, everyone that has the Holy Ghost, you are a new creature. Hallelujah. Don't let them keep your past on you. If you've been born again, I need you to keep on pressing forward. Don't look back, but keep on letting the Lord lead you. Keep on letting the Lord guide you. Hallelujah. Don't look back. Don't let them tell you what you used to be, but you tell them what you are. You're a child of God, baptized in Jesus' name, filled with the Holy Ghost, and you will move forward. The eternal temple. The eternal temple. You are the temple of the Holy Ghost. Your body is the temple of the Holy Ghost. It's not the building. It's not the building, but it is God's presence with us. The eternal temple. In Jesus' name, amen. Amen again. God bless you.

hand of praise for the message and the messenger on this day. Hallelujah. If there's anyone here who does not know the Lord in the pardoning of your sins, if you have not been baptized in Jesus' name for the remission of sins, you can come now and we will baptize you in water in Jesus' name for the remission of sins. And as the scripture says, and ye shall receive the gift of the Holy Ghost. If none, with the deacons, would you please come? Hallelujah. Hallelujah. Thank you. Thank you, Jesus. For those listening and viewing electronically, you can give to this ministry by mailing your offering to the Bible Way Church, Washington, D.C. The address is 1100 New Jersey Avenue, Northwest. The zip code is 20001. 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Just choose Bible Way Church of Washington, D.C. Amen? Amen. If you would please, everyone would please stand. Now unto him who is able to keep you from falling and to present you faultless before the presence of his glory, to the only wise God.

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accepted. All of us are susceptible to blind spot. Now, Jesus was speaking about the Pharisees, who were to be considered the religious leaders of the day that were to teach the people the things of God. Now, if you read in Matthew, the 23rd chapter, he gives them the royal treatment by calling them hypocrites. Because what he's saying to them is that, you know, you're blind guides. He uses sayings such as, you're

Well, serve me with your what? Your lips. But your heart's away, far from me. And you know what? I was listening to, Lamont, I was on the way this morning. I was listening to a song, and the guy was saying, I bless you, Lord. I bless you, Lord. And I was like, that's good. But more than I bless you, Lord, is God wants you to be obedient when you wake up in the morning. And sometimes in church, man, we got this thing tipsy-turvy where we are more like the Pharisees. We are the responsible for being a light, being a guide. But in actuality, we blocking the way. That's what he says. You go so far to witness to somebody, and then you turn that person into a son of hell with your carnality. And this is one of the things that we got to be so mindful of when we, you know, come to church. You know, we want to able to lead people, tell them what scripture and what's right and all this, that, and them. We got to make sure we are the first partakers. Now, listen, he said, why were they called blind guys? Because religious leaders were doing things that they told people not to do. In other words, we call that hypocrisy. When you telling somebody to do something, and you doing the same thing. And we may not be full-blown doing it. It was interesting. Jesus, he raised the level. In the Old Testament, everybody said, God is hard. God is hard. Because if a man was caught in the act of adultery, what'd they do to him? They stoned him to death. Okay? He didn't have a lot of issues with infidelity, I'm sure. But that was the way God prescribed for him to handle it. But in the New Testament, he raised it. He said, if you look at a woman and lust in your what? In your heart, you're guilty. He says, if your right eye offends you, do what? Pluck it out. Now, he's literally not saying pluck it out because that doesn't guarantee that you won't look with the other eye. But what he's saying is let's get to the core. Let's cut some things off because it's so important for you to be holy before God. And I think we take holiness for granted. You know, we think this because we're in the way and we're not drinking, smoking, sexing like we were when we were out in the world, that there are so many other little things that we're not doing. And that's one of the things that really got to me. Then what's interesting, it says, what does Jesus say about these hypocrites? Well, he says, woe unto them, you hypocrites. He talks about them being like whitewashed tombs, look beautiful on the outside. And then in one case, he says, you strain at a net and swallow a camel. But what does that mean? Well, it means that you're majoring on minors. I guarantee you, if somebody came here all tatted up today, if somebody came here with their hair all twisted up, somebody came in here with a certain type of dress code or whatever, we would be focused on that as opposed to what their motive and intent was for coming in here. He says, you strain at a net, a little net, but you swallow a whole camel. And sometimes we're focusing on the wrong thing. Now, let's just talk about the marriage ministry. Because sometimes in marriage, we can get to the place we're looking over at the other person and we see everything wrong that they do. Everything wrong. From the time you wake up in the morning to the time you go to bed. They walk too loud. They didn't close the door. I mean, you know, and it's like we're majoring on minors. And that's one of the things. Now, here's the deal. Romans, the second chapter, verse 19 through 23. I want you to make a note of it if you're not. Y'all ain't writing. Y'all ain't reading either. Y'all getting it? Y'all got good memories. That's what it is. Romans 2, 19 and 23. It says, now, if you are confident that you are yourself a guide to the blind, a light to those who are in darkness, an instructor of the foolish, a teacher of babes, having the form of knowledge and the truth in the law, you, therefore, who teach another, do not you teach yourself? You who preach that man should not steal, do you steal? He says, do not commit adultery. He said, you who say do not commit adultery, do you commit adultery? You who abhor idols and rob temples, you who make boast in the law, do you dishonor God through the breaking of the law? In other words, Paul was just making a point to say, listen, don't be like this. You're telling people certain things, but behind the scenes, and maybe not publicly. And what I've seen of church folks is we get good at camouflaging what we do. We get good at it. We had a conversation yesterday with one of our sons, and we were talking about those doorbells that had the camera. How many of y'all got doorbells with cameras? Well, just picture everybody on your street having doorbells with cameras, right? So that means that you could be followed all the way up the street, right? All kind of stuff. You're tracked today. Over in Revelation, the 19th chapter, it talked about the mystery whore of Babylon. And it talks about the wickedness. And it says the whole earth is drunk with her wine.

0: and everybody's getting caught up in something. You might be looking at a little something you ain't supposed to. Somebody else is inappropriately chatting. Somebody else is doing something. Jesus said it this way, the prince of this world has come and he finds nothing in me. And so with the technology the way it is today, man, the enemy is just stacking up stuff on all of us to say, oh no, you preacher? You want to preach? Make sure you're right, because you can get called out at any time. And it's so important that we recognize that we can't be blind guides. If the blind do what? Lead the blind. Guess what's going to happen? They both going to fall into the ditch. Let's keep reading. We're in Luke 6, and this time we're in verse number 4. It says, a disciple is not above his teacher, but everyone who is perfectly trained will be like his teacher. Now, what's interesting, he now draws another parallel of a pupil and a teacher. Now, I don't know how many of you guys, and maybe heaven may be the only one that will be able to teach her teacher. What you think, Jay? Well, that's not why you send her to school. But the reality is, this is what happens sometimes, is that we need to be taught. And I think sometimes, now, let me just read this. I thought this was very interesting. Let me give you my last quote from that first point, which is the blind guides, which means that because we have blind spots, and I've been told that if you put a piece of paper and you move it to the left or you move it to the right, you put dots on it, at some point you won't be able to see it, even though it's right in front of you. So there's a blind spot that we all have. If you bring it to the side and you're watching it, I'm making sense, y'all. So we have blind spots and don't even realize it, which means while I'm telling the wrong, what she's doing wrong, guess what? I got a blind spot. I don't see what I'm doing right. Okay? And many times when you have those types of myopia and all those kind of medical conditions, you need to go see a what? Eye doctor. Or in Revelation, the 3rd chapter, he said, I counsel thee to buy eye salve that you may see. Now, over in Corinthians, it talks about the God of this world has blinded the minds of the people. We know unbelievers are blinded, but there's some of us spiritually that are alive, but we have blind spots and we can't see them. And we're so quick to just point everybody else out as if we don't have any blind spots. And I'm going to tell you, when you realize you got blind spots, you know then that you need help. You know that you need somebody to watch your back. But many of us are talking as if we see it all. We got it. And we don't. We don't. And that's so important. Now, I'm going to tell you, man, this week, this was a trying week for me. And then when Lamar and I got through our hurdle, I take Bernard out to the court. And it looked like when I'm out there with him, I said to Bernard at the end of the practice, I say, I don't think I had 5 positive things to say to you today. He said, that's all right. It was fine. I was like, no, it wasn't. Because I didn't even like me out there. But I began to put the focus on who? On me. And I didn't like what I was saying. I didn't like the fact that I just saw all of his flaws. And yes, I'm his father and I'm trying to help him get to the next level. But I think my focus was off. Over in Revelation, he says, you're really wretched, miserable, poor, blind, and naked. He says, I counsel thee to buy of me gold trodden the fire. And I saw that you may see. And some of us, we can't see. We're blind guides. And we're trying to lead. We're trying to be out front. And we're missing it. You got to ask God to help you so you can see. And then when you begin to see, like Isaiah said, in the year that King Uzziah died, he said, I also saw the Lord. And when I saw him, he was high and he was lifted up. And his train, the glory of God, filled the temple. And when Isaiah saw this, he says, woe is me. When you see yourself, you realize you ain't doing so hot. I may be doing better than Don. I may be doing better than Shel. I may be doing, but I am nowhere near where God wants me to be. Stop comparing yourself with other people. You look at the book, The Perfect Law of Liberty, James says, and you draw your assessment from that. And then you begin to see, God, I got so far to go. Oh, but I've come a long way, but I got to press toward the mark for the prize. So guess what? I'm going to advise some of you, and I'm going to give you a prescription today. Go see the eye doctor. That's what you need. And you need to see him every day. How do you see him every day? You look at this thing, and you see the mirror, and your vision will become clearer. Thank you, Jesus. You'll be able to see. But some of us can't see because we don't take the time to read the book. We think we've been saved. We're on autopilot. That ain't how this works. You got to feed yourself every day so that you can see clearly. There was a song that says that I can see clearly now because what? The rain is gone. The devil's still throwing stuff in your eyes. You can't see, blinding you with all kind of thoughts, all kind of erroneous doctrines. Let me go to my next point. He says, a disciple is not above his teacher, but everyone who is perfectly trained will be like his teacher. And what's interesting is, let me read this. It said, the best teachers are those who are students first and foremost. Someone once said that it's always better to drink from a running brook than a stagnant pool. If you are soaking up information from your teacher, you will be a better teacher to others because fresh, clear water is flowing through you. How often are you feeding yourself? How often are you being taught? How often are you training and being trained and learning? And many of us have gotten stagnant. We've arrived. We got a couple of scriptures under our belt, and we feel like we know it. We there. I tell you, go to Proverbs 3. Oh, I already know that, Pastor. I tell you, go Psalms 23. Oh, the Lord is, you finish it for me. And you're not continuing to feed yourself on the word of God, but you are feeding yourself. You are training yourself because you're right there in front of the TV. You're right there in front of this. And so you're getting bad information in a lot of cases. Then don't get me wrong. There are some good teachers out there, but then there are some teachers that are not teaching you the right stuff. So who should you listen to? Pastor Howard? No. Pastor Howard should be pointing you to Jesus. And that's one of the reasons why whenever we do any marriage ministry, any type of thing, I tell you, go to it yourself. Spend time yourself in the word of God. It said in Acts the 17th chapter that the Bereans were more noble than the Thessalonians because they searched the scriptures daily to see whether those things were so. Paul preaching, they going checking behind Paul. Check behind me. That's what I want you to do. I want you to have your questions and search the scriptures. Some of us ain't got no good dialogue because you're not in your book. And I talk about certain conversations that I have with certain people because iron does what? Sharpen iron because they're in the book. Some of us ain't in the book. So you're a pupil and you letting everybody feed you and you're going to be just like your teacher. Well, you want to be like Christ. And so you got to be fed by him. He's got to pour into you. Over in John, the 6th chapter, Jesus' words were, the words that I speak unto you, they are spirit and they are life. Now, everyone's just feeding yourself. You're watching something, whether it's ESPN, ESPN. You got to feed yourself. Every religious leader can be in error. Can we listen to our favorite preachers? And even they can be in error. How many times have you ever heard a preacher preach it, and next thing you know, he delved off into the aspect of that's not lined up biblically. You know, he may be talking about money in a way that's not appropriate. You know, he may be just talking about something. And so you got to make sure that you are listening what the Lord wants you to hear. And you got to have a discerning ear. When I listen to people, I'm listening. But if they all, And that's how we have to listen. I've listened to a lot of Bible teachers, and I suggest you do listen and feed yourself. But you got to make sure that you're on point. Always listen to someone that will cause you to depend on God and not have you depend on coming back to them. There are some people in church that want you to keep coming back to them. Tell me your problem. I got you. I'll help you. And that's what they want, and that shouldn't be the case. Every one of us should be pointing people to who? To Christ. Pointing people to Christ. Tell them how to fish, not give them a fish every day. And that's how you do it. Last point, let's keep going here. Then what I found interesting is that it skipped. And I still don't know why it skipped. Let me go back to verse number 38. Now this verse is just slipped in the midst of it. It says, given and will be given back to you, good measure, pressed down, shaken together, running over, put into your bosom, for the same measure that you use, it will be measured back to you. And I believe that's referring to the forgiveness that we give people. The concept is the same. The way that you give financially is going to be given back to you. If you lavish with your forgiveness with people, God's going to be lavish with the forgiveness towards you. But if you stingy with forgiveness, you don't want to let people go. Well, they still wrong me. They still need to do this. And I'm going to tell you, man, when you learn to just be free and just release people, let it go, man. You're going to sleep much better. You're going to have much more peace. Guess who else? What's going to happen? God's going to be able to speak to you. He's going to teach you how to pray for that individual that troubled you, that vexed you. And God is going to give you a victory and rise you above those circumstances. And many of us, you know what? We're just so petty. It was interesting. Let's go to this last point here. Verse number 41. It says, why do you look at the speck in your brother's eye and do not perceive the plank in your own eye? Well, how can you say to your brother, let me remove the speck that is in your eye when you yourself do not see the plank that is in your eye? He says, hypocrite, remove the plank from your own eye, and then you will see clearly to remove the speck that is in your brother's eye. We're so quick to want to tell people where they wrong, what they need to work on. And it's almost like I could just picture, you know, somebody who, you know, just picture the speck in somebody's eye and then a log in the person's eye who's going to come and help them. I mean, it's funny, and that's the imagery here that we have, but that's really how ludicrous it is for us in a lot of cases. We walk around with so much stuff going on, and we got blind spots. We can't even see. We can't see our attitude. We can't see our facial expressions. We don't even detect the tone of voice that we have that's so inappropriate, but we want to tell everybody else. And as I was dealing with this week, I said, Lord, I'm guilty. Please help me, God. And I want to be the first one to repent, and I want to be the first one to make sure that I turn the focus on me. This is the time you turn the focus on you, you know, but you're turning it on you because you want to get you right. And I think so often we just want to fix our marriage. You know, husbands spend endless hours praying, Lord, fix my wife. Wives spend all their time fixing my husband. You know, and it's like an endless battle when God is saying, no. Lamar and I have drawn a triangle before marriage ministry to point that the one end is the man, one end is the woman, and as they get closer to God, they get closer to each other. And that's what happens. We tend to focus on trying to put out fires. We need communication tactics. We need conflict resolution tactics. No, take the log out of your eye. Deal with you. And that's the remedy right there. Deal with what you're dealing with. And you know what? You pray for them, and God knows how to reach them. There are numerous biblical characters that were ungodly that God knew how to reach and break. Nebuchadnezzar was one. And Nebuchadnezzar, at the one point, he was made to live like a beast for 7 years. And then finally, he came to his senses and extolled and honored God because God knew how to reach him. You can't change nobody. I can't change. I got to work on me. And I think that's where we're failing with our energy and effort. We're watching other people. We come to church and we're looking at other people. There go Mother Howard again. What is she doing that? Where's she going? You know, and it's like, man, forget everybody else. Focus on you. Ask God to create in me a what? A clean heart. Renew the what? The right spirit within me. God, help me to be free from judging people and critical spirit and just always got something to say. I mean, think about it. The church is full of people. And how many kids have been in the car on the way home to hear how the parents talked about everybody in church? From the shoes to what they sang and sounded like, to everything. But then we come in church and praise the Lord. And the Lord said, you hypocrite. Matthew 23, real quick. Let's run there real quick. But woe to you, scribes and Pharisees, hypocrites, for you shut up the kingdom of heaven against men. For you neither go in yourselves, nor do you allow those who are entering to go in. So in other words, you're becoming a stumbling block in a sense. You're blocking the way for people with your many words. The Bible calls us to be light and calls us to be salt. It doesn't necessarily mean we got to talk. It's what you do. And people are watching. People are watching it. I got new neighbors, and you know what? I'm sure I'm going to be watching them, and they're going to be watching me. How do I go to my car? I mean, you know, what am I doing? What is my body language? And I'm going to tell you, people can make a lot of assessments, you know, just by your body language, facial expressions. And since these people are blocking the way, you know, come on, man. If we want to see, I mean, when was the last time Thomas said something really interesting? We get upset when our favorite team lose, but we don't get upset when we hear about a death in the streets of our city and somebody has plunged into hell. We're not upset about that. Oh, God, thank you, it wasn't me. But that's a young family. Lamar and I was watching the show First 48. And that show always has a murder, and they try to solve it within the first 48 hours. And at the end of the show, it's always the same thing. The family is grieving the loss. And I don't know if you've ever been on that end. Grandma and Laram have been on that end. It's not easy. Don, you on that end there? It's never easy. And in a lot of cases, people are on their way to hell, y'all. This is it. This is it. It'll get a reprieve. We're thinking about ice cream and 4th of July. And there's some family that won't hear a loved one, won't see him anymore. The room will forever be empty. And we won't even think about how we can be a light. And the Lord had a problem with these Pharisees because he says, you're a hypocrite. That's the worst thing you can be told as a Christian. The worst thing. And yes, people in the world, they look for opportunities to give us that label. Don't give them a reason. That don't mean you got to be so sneaky and so clever. It just means live right. Ask God to help me to be holy. And you got to work on you. Like I told you, the focus today is on you. When you fill your heart, filling up with stuff. The Bible talks about, he says, not what goes into a man. That's one of the woes. But it's what comes out of a man that defiles him. You're talking. Your thoughts, once they develop, then out of the abundance of the heart, the what? The mouth speaks. And this is why some people don't need to talk a lot. Proverbs talks about it because they continue to let you know what the filth is in their heart. Let's go to verse number 14. Woe to you, scribes, Pharisees, hypocrites, for you devour widows' houses and make a pretense of long prayers. Therefore, you will receive greater condemnation. Beverly talked about the widow woman. This was one of the weakest, powerless people in society. And look what these guys doing. They praying on them. God takes up an argument against those that pray on the weak. Look for opportunities to bless somebody that's weaker than you. Or do you only invite people to your house that can invite you over to their house? Bless somebody that can't bless you. That's where you get your blessing at. And then when you do it, let it go. Don't be trying to figure out how it's going to come back around. But you got to trust God. He said, cast your bread upon the waters. And not many days, hence, it will come back. And this is the walk of faith that as believers we got to do. Verse number 15. Woe to you, scribes, Pharisees, hypocrites, for you travel land and sea to win one proselyte. That's a converted person to Judaism. And then he says, and when you want him, you make him twice as much the son of hell as yourself. You tell him this how you do it. I used to hate people to get you in church and they tell you, oh, you stay away from that one right there. Oh, and that one over here, this one. Now they're putting their negative spin on things going on. I didn't let him to church, brought him to church. I let people find people out, you know, and I just pray, Lord, just protect them. Let them have a heart that's discerning, that desires to please you, because the same spirit that revealed it to me will reveal it to them. You don't have to go around telling on people. I hope I'm making sense, y'all. Let's keep going. Let's go to verse number 23. Woe to you, scribes and Pharisees, hypocrite, pay the tithe of mint and anise and cumin, and have neglected the weightier matters of the law, which is justice, mercy, and faith. These you ought to have done without leaving the others undone. And what's interesting about this, there's some people that will give tithe, they'll give us, they give us, they give us. But guess what? He says justice, mercy, and faith. He don't even operate in those things. So you're cutting your blessing off. Yeah, you should give. He said these you should have done. You should have given tithe. But in addition to doing that, you still must operate in justice, doing what's right, doing what's fair, equitable. And then mercy, extending mercy to people, and continue to operate in faith. Anybody saying anything in this as you hear these things? It's interesting. And I wanted to slow down today just to go through this because I don't want to fall victim to any of these. 25, woe to you, scribes and Pharisees, hypocrites, for you cleanse the outside of the cup and dish, but inside they are full of extortion and self-indulgence. He said, blind Pharisees, first cleanse the inside of the cup and dish, that the outside of them may be clean also. So he's making a point. We focus on the outside. We make sure we look the part. We make sure that everybody sees us looking really well. But in our hearts, they're filthy. Let me tell you something, man. If you sin and you're in the pulpit, you're just as bad as the man sinning in the street. It's just as bad. We had a conversation of a pastor that had fell from grace. And I was thinking about that this morning, Shelby, that it don't make it no different. If I fall from grace, listen, I'll bust hell wide open just like the common sinner on the street. Man, we got to make sure we make it into this thing. If you continue to the end, then you shall be saved. You got to keep fighting. You got to keep living for God. You can't excuse yourself because you know a few verses of scripture. That's not how this works. You must do the will of my Father. The Lord, we talked about 2 Peter 2:20. It says, if you are entangled and overcome with that same old lifestyle, man, you're in danger. There's a dog that returns to his vomit. You got to keep fighting. You can't let the enemy encroach upon you, put you in a chokehold, and get you back into something. And guess what? He might not be able to get me back on drugs, mother how, but if he can get me to start judging, if he can get me to stop loving, if he can get me to stop forgiving, he got me. We don't see it as such. And you will find that your gift will still be there, but the anointing is gone. You have no power no more. You just sound like a parrot. You know all the right things to say. And don't get me wrong, you get an organ to help you, you sound just like nothing ever happened. But Samson realized his power was gone, and so will you. The moment you stop doing the things of God, that when they knew God, they glorified him not as God. Neither were thankful, but their foolish heart became darkened. Don't let the devil trick you. Don't let him trick you. You get to do this thing every day. For the what? Rest of your life. Because your soul depends on it. That's the most important thing you got. And many of us are like Esau. In a moment of passion, a moment of lust, we just say, give me that pottage. Give me that food. I just want it. Jacob said, give me your birthright. Give me your birthright. It don't mean nothing. It's not doing nothing. That anointing ain't doing you no good right now. Give it to me. Hallelujah. And he sold it. Thank you, Jesus. Don't you lose your anointing. It's the most precious thing you got. It says, what shall it profit a man to gain the what? The whole world and lose his soul. Or what can a man give in exchange of his soul? And many of us today, we're playing. And I mean, you really need to go to a playground if you want to play. Do not come to the house of God and play. Because judgment shall begin at the house of God.
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0: 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Thank you for joining us today. Call a friend, call a neighbor, and tell them that the Message of Hope radio broadcast is on the air. And now, here is our pastor, Elder Charles Cunningham.
1: Praise God, praise God. Greetings to you there in our listening audience. This is Elder Cunningham speaking with you now, coming to you over this very fine radio station, coming to let you know there is a message of hope in the Word of God. And thank you, Christina Johnson, for bringing us on the air. For all of you that have joined with us on today, we thank God for you. Amen. Praise God. If this is your first time listening, amen. Praise God. We pray that you will become a regular listener to the Message of Hope radio broadcast. Amen. Today, praise God, we'll be beginning a new message. Amen. Praise God. The title of that new message is Unexpected. Ah, Lord. Amen. Praise God. You would think, amen. Praise God, that the return of Christ has been publicized enough that men would be looking for his return. But unfortunately, praise God, when the Lord comes, he will come for many unexpectedly. Ah, yes. What do? We need to get ready. Amen. Praise God. For surely the Lord is coming back again. So call that friend. Call that neighbor. Let them know that the Message of Hope radio broadcast is on the air. Don't want to miss this message. Amen. Praise God. Today, unexpectedly. Amen. Certainly, praise God. Amen. But we who love the Lord are looking for his return. And, amen, we have the confidence of David. For David declares that the Lord is my light and my salvation.

Let's go now before the throne of grace. Gracious God, our Heavenly Father, God, we come thankful for the many blessings that you bestow continually, oh God, in our life. And we're thanking you, Lord God, for this brand new day and brand new mercies, Lord, for this opportunity, even in this moment, to call on your holy and divine name. We are thanking you, Lord God, for all that you have wrought in our behalf. And we thank you especially, Lord God, for what you did on that hill, amen, in Jerusalem. Amen. Praise God. That place of the skull, Lord God. Amen. Praise God. That hill. Amen. Praise God. Golgotha. Amen. That place of the skull, that Mount Calvary. Lord, just thank you, Lord God, for all that you have wrought. Amen. Praise God. In laying down your life that we might have a hope. Amen. Of life eternal. Oh God, you hung on the cross. You suffered. You bled. You died. Amen. Praise God. To show us the demonstration of the greatest love that the world has ever known. And you declared in your word, greater love have no man than this, that a man would lay down his life for his friend. Amen. Praise God. We thank you, Lord God, that, amen, praise God, you died on the cross. You declared it was finished. Amen. Praise God. The work, amen, praise God, required for our redemption, the blood of Jesus, amen, had been shed. Amen. Praise God. Amen. They buried you, Lord. Amen. After they took you down from the cross, they thought, many did, that it was over. Praise God. Amen. This man that antagonized us. Amen. This man, praise God, that spoke truth to our heart. Amen. He's finally out of the way. But amen. Praise God. What looked like an end on the cross was only the beginning of our redemption. Yeah, he got back up. He got up on the third day morning. Amen. Praise God. Declaring, amen. Praise God, the truth and the power of his resurrection. But the good news is, praise God, he only got up to stay 40 days, amen, on the earth to witness to everybody. Yes, it's me. Yes, it's me. I got up from the dead. Amen. Praise God. I am the Christ. I am the Messiah. I got up from the dead. And then, amen. Praise God, he ascended again. Amen. Praise God. Into the heavens. But that also was not the end of the story, because he's coming back again, amen, to receive all of the believers to himself. And Father, as we pray this morning, Lord God, we thank you for the faithfulness of your word. And oh God, we are believers, amen, looking for your return, awaiting, Lord God, your coming, because we know that you will come, amen, praise God, and rapture the church, amen, praise God. You will come and receive, amen, praise God, amen, and establish, amen, praise God, the kingdom that will be on earth for a 1,000 years. You will come and do it. Continue to bless those that are trusting in your return, Lord. Oh God, it will be over. We will have victory and we will triumph. Be encouraged, amen, praise God, as the people of God. In the precious and in the mighty name of Jesus, we pray. And all the people said, amen.

0: amen and amen. Thank God for prayer. Thank God for all that joined with us in prayer. Truly, truly, truly, our God is a prayer answering a God. And we thank God, amen, praise God for our prayer this morning, for all of you that joined with us. Thank God for you, inviting you to visit us on the web. We are Mount Zion Apostolic Church.org. Amen, praise God. You can find a sermon there, and you can reach out to us, and we would be happy, amen, praise God, to respond. Also, praise God, if you desire to be a financial blessing, amen, to this radio broadcast, you may download that Givify app. It's spelled G-I-V-E-L-I-F-Y, a free app to download, and you can find us on that app. We are the Mount Zion Apostolic Church, amen, praise God, in, amen, Capitol Heights of Maryland, amen, praise God, and you can, amen, praise God, send us a donation through that Givify app. And you can always mail us a donation to the church directly, amen, praise God, to the Mount Zion Apostolic Church, 4606 Leroy Gorham Drive in Capitol Heights, Maryland. Amen. Praise God. The zip code there is 20743. Amen. Praise God. Thank you for your prayers. Thank you for your support. Thank you for being a blessing. Amen. Praise God in this time of our ministry. All right. Praise God. We just thank God for you. Amen. Thank God for the blessing of your mighty, mighty hand. We ask you, Lord God, to continue to move, oh God, according to your will in behalf of the people of God. So it's time now, amen, praise God, to go to church, amen, praise God, as we begin this message this morning, unexpected. Let's go to church.
1: You know what, as I look in the Word of God today, amen, praise God, I want to ask you a question, and I want you to take some sincere thought, amen, praise God, concerning, amen, praise God, what your answer of your heart will be. Amen. In fact, amen, praise God, if you have that kind of conviction in your heart, I'm going to ask you even, amen, to stand up if you are able to answer in the affirmative. In other words, if you're going to say yes to what I'm asking you, even after having thought on it sincerely for a moment and deeply, amen, praise God, then I'm going to want you to stand. So if your answer is yes, I want you to stand on your feet. Here's the question. Do you believe that the rapture is coming today? So I see nobody stood. So that means you don't believe that the rapture is coming today. Today. The honest answer now, are you really expecting that the rapture is going to occur today? Day. Do you believe this day God's going to crack the sky? No, this is an honest question. Do you believe that God is going to rapture the church today? What's the day? March 1st? March 3rd, 2024. I know all of that. I'm asking you, do you believe that the rapture is coming today? What of your heart? Just tell me, do you believe?
2: They don't get it, Pastor. He didn't say what you got. He didn't ask you what you think. He said, is it coming today or not?
1: Do you believe the rapture's coming today? Do you believe today? Amen. Pray God. For this day's over, you're going to be caught up in the midair to meet the Lord in the air. Do you believe it's going to happen today?
2: No.
1: And so then, praise God for those who are saying no. Amen. You're in line with Scripture. Because God will come unexpectedly. tell your neighbor, amen, God's coming unexpectedly. You ain't going to get up and expect the rapture is going to happen this day. Amen. Praise God. And scripture, amen, praise God, is in line with the way we, amen, praise God, amen, generally think. We don't think when we get out of bed, amen, praise God, that the rapture is coming today. Amen. Whatever day that might be, amen, praise God, we're not looking for God to rapture the church. It's in line with scripture because God, amen, declares, praise God, that he's coming in an hour that you think not. Can you say amen? And so then, praise God, amen, on the day the church is raptured, even the believers are not going to be looking to be raptured on that particular day. Amen, praise God. But what we are looking for is that we are prepared. And whatever day it may be that the Lord comes to rapture the church, we will be ready. Tell your neighbor, amen, praise God, it's important, amen, to be ready. Amen, important to be ready to meet the Lord because you don't know. And while, praise God, we, amen, may not expect the rapture today, amen, it could happen tonight at 11 o'clock. Amen, praise God, when you're getting ready to put on the news, amen, the whole church could, all over the world, could be caught up to meet the Lord in the air. Amen, praise God, so we need to be ready. Amen, praise God. The Jews, praise God, while they were, amen, looking, as it were, praise God, for Messiah, amen, looking for, amen, praise God, that one that would come, amen, praise God, to be their Savior, Deliverer, amen, and they were looking on deliverance in a narrow sense, not, amen, on the broader sense that God would truly bring deliverance unto us, amen, praise God. They, praise God, were looking, amen, praise God, for Messiah, amen, praise God, but Jesus became the unexpected Messiah, because, amen, praise God, the people, amen, praise God, while they were, praise God, looking for Messiah, amen, they didn't hear the prophets, because the prophets were clear. Isaiah, amen, declared, amen, praise God, that the sign, praise God, for the Messiah would be a virgin that would be with child. And when, praise God, the virgin that was with child was manifested, amen, praise God, they overlooked it. Amen, praise God, the prophet declared, amen, praise God, that a branch, praise God, would come, amen, as it were, out of Jesse, praise God, amen. He declared, praise God, of the coming of the Lord. And so, praise God, if they had been attentive to the word of the Lord, amen, if they had been really, amen, praise God, attentive to the word of the Lord, amen, praise God, then, praise God, they would not have missed Jesus when he came. And because they missed him, many, praise God, amen, are still looking for him, that is the Messiah, to arrive. When the Messiah has already come, already laid down his life, already been resurrected, amen, on the third day morning. Amen, because, praise God, amen, praise God, there is a different perspective for believers and unbelievers when it comes to the return of the Lord Jesus Christ. Amen, praise God. For the believer, amen, praise God, we are expecting him to come. And while we don't necessarily know when he will come, we are expecting him to come. Somebody say, thank you, Jesus. Amen, praise God. Lord, I'm looking for you, amen, to come. Praise God. I'm looking, praise God, for you to come, praise God. Amen. Because your word declares, praise God, the truth of your coming. And so then, praise God, the believers, amen, take that position, amen, praise God, that the Lord is going to come back, amen, praise God, to receive me. And so, praise God, when we take that position, praise God, that we believe that God is going to come back to receive us, then we know it's necessary for for us to be ready to meet him when he comes. I tell your neighbor, praise God, there is no excitement about the return of the Lord if you're not ready to meet him. Amen, praise God. There is no joy, enthusiasm, amen, about the return of the Lord if you're not ready, praise God, to see him when he comes. Amen, praise God. But the good news becomes, amen, praise God, that if you're not ready, amen, you can get ready before it is too late. And so then, praise God, if we believe in the return of the Lord, amen, if we believe that he's truly coming back again, there also rises up in us an urgency. Can you say amen? Tell your neighbor, urgency rises up in us because we know he's coming, but we don't know when he's coming. And so I can't put off, amen, praise God, that relationship with God, amen, way down the road somewhere, because God might arrive before I get ready. Can you say amen? But tell your neighbor, praise God, don't let God arrive before you get ready. Amen. Tell your neighbor, get ready before God arrives. Amen. Praise God. Get yourself in the place where you need to be. Amen. Praise God. Be. Amen. Praise God. Unbeliever, praise God, is not looking for God. Amen. Praise God. And so then, because they're not looking for the return of the Lord, they are not pressed to be, amen, in, amen, a position of readiness. Amen. Praise God. And so, praise God. Amen. You can examine your own heart, but if you're not pressed to be in a position, amen, of readiness, amen, you ain't believing that the Lord, amen, return is going to be unexpected. Can you say amen? But if you believe that God is coming back, and I might not know when he's coming, but I know he's coming, amen, I will get ready to meet the Lord, amen, praise God, and be waiting on him. Amen, praise God. It is, praise God, the idea, praise God, that God loves us enough, amen, praise God, to encourage us to draw closer to him. Amen, praise God. Why? Because, amen, we want to be ready. Tell your neighbor, be ready. Can you say amen? Tell your other neighbor, be ready. Amen, because, amen, he's coming when you don't look for him. He's going to arrive when you're not expecting him. He's going to be there, praise God, when you're not, amen, praise God, looking for him to be there. And so, praise God, we are encouraged, praise God, to be ready. Amen, praise God, as we look, hallelujah, praise God, amen, at the believer, praise God, we are expecting God, amen, praise God, to come in rapture, amen, praise God, we're expecting God to come, amen, praise God, to the earth, amen, praise God, for the millennial kingdom. And so then, praise God, the rapture, amen, will be a time when we meet God in the air, amen, the set up of the millennial kingdom will be a time when God literally returns, amen, praise God, to the earth. Amen, praise God. But in either case, God is coming back. Tell your neighbor, praise God, we cannot, amen, praise God, determine the time or the season. God has put that in his own, amen, praise God, purview. Amen. He's going to come when he gets ready. Amen, praise God. He's going to arrive on his schedule. Amen, praise God, to rapture the church, to set up the millennial kingdom. It's all, amen, praise God, according to when, amen, he, amen, praise God, is ready. Amen, praise God. So then God determines, praise God, amen, the time. But because we don't know the time, amen, praise God, we have to, amen, take advantage of the time that we have right now. Amen. Scripture declares, behold, now is an acceptable time. I tell your neighbor, praise God, the time is now. Amen. The time is now to press you away. The time is now to draw closer to God. The time is now, praise God, to understand, praise God, that this is my time of preparation. Amen. As the Lord tarries, as he waits, amen, praise God, he He's not waiting to give you opportunity, amen, pray God, to play around, but he's waiting to give you opportunity to draw closer, amen, unto him. Tell your neighbor, I need to draw closer. Can you say amen? Amen, pray God, amen. If you pray for me that I'll be ready to meet the Lord when he comes. Amen. If you pray for me, pray that I will obey the gospel of the Lord Jesus Christ. Amen. That is to repent of my sin and to be baptized in the name of Jesus for the remission of those sins, that I might tarry at the altar. Amen. Until God fills me with the precious gift of the Holy Ghost. Amen. Praise God. But this desire for, amen, God's infilling of the Holy Ghost has to be a sincere burning desire down on the inside. And there is no, amen, praise God, substitute for hungering and thirsting after righteousness. I tell your neighbor, you ain't gonna be filled until you get hungry. You ain't gonna be filled until you really want God, amen, to move in your life. Amen. Tell your neighbor, God ain't blocking your access. Amen. Pray God, the door is open. His arms are stretched out wide. He's saying to us, come unto me. Can you say amen? Amen. Come on and find out, amen, what true joy is all about. Come and know peace. Amen. Praise God, beyond your ability to know peace. Come and know me. Amen. Praise God, who I am. Amen. That I'm meek, I'm lowly of heart. What does that say to us? No matter how low down you may be, God is able to stoop down to where you are, amen, to bring you closer, amen, to his bosom. All of us, I heard it said earlier, all of us were in that place when we needed a deliverance. I tell your neighbor, amen, we were all unsaved, amen, because none of us were saved from birth. All of us had to come to God. All of us had to cry out, Lord, I need you to save me. Can you say amen? Remember when you cried? Remember when you called on him? Remember when all of your options were exhausted? Remember when, praise God, you had nowhere else to go but unto the Lord? Remember how, praise God, that when you came, he was ready to receive you. Amen. He has not changed. He's the same today. Amen, praise God. But a lot of folk, amen, praise God, ain't worried about the return of the Lord. But the believers are. Can you say amen? Tell your neighbor, every believer, amen, believe God, because God said, I'm going away. I'm going to prepare a place for you. Amen. Because I love you, I want you to be where I am. I tell your neighbor, God, from the day that you entered into the world, was never far off from you. I tell your neighbor, maybe he didn't know him, amen, but he was watching over you. Maybe you didn't, amen, walk close with him, but he knew you. Can you say amen? Amen. Praise God. All of the things that you walked away from before you got saved, that wasn't you being smart. That wasn't you being slick. That wasn't you, praise God, having it going on. But that was the mercy of God that was extended, amen, to you. Amen. To give you a little more time. I tell your neighbor, I made it in before the door closed. I made it in, amen, before it was too late. I made it. I made it. I made it in. But listen, amen, the rapture hadn't occurred yet. Can you say amen? And amen, praise God. What we do know, that God is on his way back. Can you say amen? Amen. Tell your neighbor, God is not slack concerning his promises. Amen. The day of the Lord, it will come. Can you say amen? How's it going to come? Like a thief in the night. You're not going to be expecting it when he show up. Can you say amen? Like the virgins, amen, were told, hallelujah, when they said, amen, praise God, to the other virgins, give us of your oil. Amen. But you know what they told them? You go and buy, because if we give you ours, we won't have enough for ourselves. I tell your neighbor, I love you, but I can't share my Holy Ghost. I love you, but you gotta get your own. I love you, but you gotta know God for yourself. I love you, but I can't drag you into the kingdom. You gotta be ready to meet the Lord when he comes. Hallelujah. They came late, knocking on the door. Tell your neighbor, late ain't gonna cut it. Can you say amen? You gotta be ready when God is ready.
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Beginning at our first verse, it says, "Children, obey your parents in the Lord, for this is right. To honor thy father and mother, which is the first commandment with promise, that it may be well with thee, and thou may live long on the earth. And ye, Father, provoke not your children to wrath, but bring them up in the nurture and admonition of the Lord." I ask the Lord now to add a blessing to the reading of his word. And I would just like for you to look and let them know today that this sermon is for fathers only. Look at somebody and say, "For fathers only." You may be seated in the presence of the Lord. I want to first give preference before we go into the text and say to you that

female in Christ Jesus. And therefore, the word has to have a balance. Look at somebody and say, a balance. And I chose on this day, as I reflected, understanding this important day to fathers. My spirit often grieves when I look over material or when I hear sermons on Father's Day that do not salute fathers, do not honor fathers, but literally say most of the negative things about the absent fathers or fathers who have not been in this place or that place. And as I look at the reflection and I balance this, I speak only because Mother's Day was just last month. And when we go back to Mother's Day, you don't hear anything but wonderful raving reports. Only things that rave on mothers. Mothers have a sense where on Mother's Day you know that your children are going to, one, serve you breakfast in bed, two, bring you flowers, three, take you to dinner, maybe four, buy you a present. Whatever that may be to honor you, they honor you. And yet we do not talk about the mothers who have not actually shared, have not actually been there for their children, but yet it seems that we still bring forth an honor. And I believe that when it is your birthday, it is important for nobody to come and rain on your parade. And if it's your birthday, you have come to have a party. Somebody say party. And it means that you have invited people into your presence who will lift up and praise God for giving you just another year. Each year when we come to Father's Day, it is a time for us to salute the Word of God, just as it would go forth in any way. I believe that when you preach the Word of God, it doesn't matter whether it is Father's Day or Mother's Day. The Word of God has come to bring you wisdom. The Word of God has come to give you strength and direction. And I believe if every man who is walking in the Word of God, it is impossible for them not to be what God has ordained them to be as long as they are following Christ. So I believe out of the 52 Sundays, 52 Wednesdays, and other times that we have ministered the Word of God, I believe that enough word has been preached in the house to bring fathers where they should be. I believe that every Sunday the Word of God should be going out to everyone. And so I believe that all of that word, because sometimes the word is such that it will allow us to rejoice and allow us to celebrate and dance. And sometimes the Word of God comes and it chastises us. If the Word of God sometimes steps on our feet, and we need to hear both sides. But I believe that fathers have set under this ministry, under this broadcast, and have heard so many times the word going forth. It was never for men. It was never for women. It was for those who were seeking to live a life, to move to a place of spiritual formation, and to gain knowledge and wisdom. That is not to say that there are not some things that are not right, but there are not some things right with fathers, but there are also some not some things right with mothers. And so I just want to take this day to celebrate the fathers who are doing a good job, the mothers who are doing a good job, and to reflect upon what God has done in them, because they have made mistakes like every one of us have made mistakes along the way. But if we understand who God is, we realize that God is a God that will forgive you of all your mistakes. And you know, we're always trying to get it right. Look at somebody and say, I'm always trying to get it right. I never feel that I have arrived. I don't feel that I have arrived, because if I feel and you feel that you have arrived, then we have no place else to go. Right. There are no levels upon which we now can begin to go higher, no dimensions that we can experience, no things that we can explore. But when we realize that we come to the Lord as an empty glass before a full fountain, we always find that God pours something into us that makes us stronger than what we were before we came to the house of the Lord. Somebody say hallelujah. I'm always looking

0: for God to do something different. I want God to do something different every day in my life. And it's not because I'm just looking and testing God for everything. It's because this faith walk that we have, it is not always an easy walk. And we have to realize that only God can bring us to the place where we can be. And so this message is for fathers only, to say to you that God has raised you up to be what you are. And if you are in Christ, your children will see a godly man. If you are in Christ, your children will see a godly father, a godly son, a godly husband. You will see a godly Christian walking in the faith, doing what God has said we are to do. And we are being mold and shaped by our experiences. And you know, I'm telling you, you can be the best parent in the world, and your children can be influenced by others. And sometimes you wonder, how can children really stray away from the wisdom and the knowledge and the teachings that you've set before them? Often we want to look at parents and blame parents for mistakes that our children make. And one of the things is that if our children are taught the word of God, if our children are brought into the house of God, then the wisdom will be instilled in them. The word will be instilled in them. And that's why the word of God says, train up a child in the way that they should grow, and when they grow up, they will not depart. The word of God does not lie. Look at somebody and say, the word of God does not lie. And it does not matter what that child has or has not done. The word of God is the word of God. And so I want you to understand that God has brought fathers into our lives, and fathers in our lives to come for wisdom, to come and to strengthen in knowledge, and to protect, and to take care, and to do the best that they can do. Now, when we think of mothers who are maternal, mothers have a different job. I want to clear the record and tell you that no father can be a mother, and no mother can be a father, because God did not ordain it to be so. Look at somebody and say, I don't care if you are a single parent, you are not mother and father. You are mother. Somebody say hallelujah. If you are a single parent and you are a father, you are not a mother, you are a father. God ordained mothers to be maternal. He ordained fathers to be fraternal. He has ordained us for our role. And look at somebody say, stay in your lane. Stay in your lane, because God has never called you to be anything than what he's already ordained. Now, what he allows you to be is a stronger mother, a stronger father, when you are in the word of God. And therefore you have to learn how to adjust yourself to the situation. But as long as you train that child in the word of God, that child will wander but not stray so far that God is not on their heart. If they don't get trained in the word of God, then they will have no measure. They will have no standards. They will have no boundaries, because they are free to move around the world. Fathers have to understand, even in the sense of their discipline. And you know, discipline is very, very, very difficult, because sometimes people believe that when you raise your voice, that that will change the situation. Some believe, even the Bible says, spare not the rod, spare the rod, spoil the child. But even by beating or taking that measurement with your child, that brings the child into fear, not so much obedience. But when you know God, and you train that child up in God, whatever you say out of your mouth, God will use it to take your child to the next level. God will use it to prevent those children from getting in the wrong crowd and the wrong situation. And even if they stray and get in the wrong way, you got to step back and say, God, I still raised them the way you told me to. And God, if they got to go through this so that they can develop and they can grow, just give me what I need to hold on while I see my child going through. It is not an easy thing to watch your children go down the wrong road. It is something because even as parents, you would want your children not to make the same mistakes that you made or almost made. You would want better for your children than you wanted for yourself. You know what the road leads to, and so you are there as a praying father, asking God to give you strength so that you might be able to direct that precious gift that he has given you, because children are precious gifts. Look at somebody and say, they are a gift from God. And because they are a gift from God, it is so important that they do not see us in one way one day and another way the next day. Children need consistency. They need to see that if daddy is saved on Sunday morning, that daddy needs to be saved Monday through Saturday and then again on Sunday. They need to see if daddy is going to discipline, that daddy will discipline. And you know what my father used to always say? It hurts me more than it hurts you. I always wondered how dad felt that way, because it was seeming to me that I was on the other end of the belt. He had the belt and he said, this hurts me to do this. And I used to wonder, well, if it hurts you to do this, why are you doing it? But the point is that dad was showing a sign of discipline. And sometimes there's something called tough love. Look at somebody and say, tough love. Tough love is when you really don't want to chastise your children because you love them so much, but you realize that if you don't chastise your children, that there will be somebody else that will direct your child to go the wrong way. Somebody ought to clap your hands and say amen. For fathers only, when you look at the fathers in the Bible, every father did not have it together. David did not have it together. They sought David in many different ways, and David was always praying about his transgressions and his iniquities. But isn't it wonderful to see that even in the midst of David's transgressions and iniquities, that God still found David to be the apple of his eye. God still found David to be a man after his own heart. And so that allows me to know that whatever is in you, if you really love God, the reason that God loved David was because even in the midst of David's issues, David still loved God. Somebody ought to say hallelujah. And I found that, I don't know about you, but I found something. If your heart is pure with God and God knows your heart, look at somebody and say, you can tell everybody else you love God. But the main thing is that God needs to know that you really love him. And there is nothing, because he is omniscient, because he is the God of all God, because he's omnipresent, because he is the God that understands who you are. He knows what you think before you think it. You can't trade anything. You can't trick God at any time if you don't really love him. And for fathers only, if you love God, there is nothing that God won't do for you. Somebody ought to give God praise and say hallelujah. There is nothing that God will withhold from you. And I want to encourage you today to let you know that even in the midst of everything that you are going through or whatever you have walked through, I want you to know that God was molding you and shaping you every day. Somebody ought to clap your hands and give the Lord praise. And I also know that there are fathers who have lost your children through death, through crime, through some way. But I've come to tell you that if a father keeps on praying, look at somebody and say, prayer will change things. If a father keeps on stretching out and laying prostrate before God, whatever has gone on in your life, you will realize that all things work together for the good of them that love the Lord. I just wish I had an amen daddy in here today that understands that God will turn that thing around. Sometimes it may not be right, but it's okay. Look at somebody and say, sometimes things are right, but you got a feeling that everything will change and come to be what it is. I have looked around and I've seen our society, specifically to African American men, and I've seen that our African American men have been set up for failure. Somebody say hallelujah. From the inception, set up for failure. Can I just go back down to the slavery time where folk don't like to go anymore? I want you to understand that the African American race, we have gone through some things that many have not gone through. And one of the reasons that you see other nationalities connected, you see Koreans connected. If they have a business, they will not let that business go to anybody else but another Korean. Am I all right? I'm telling you, they will stick together. If they're Caucasian, they will make sure that their own get pushed. But there's something that you need to understand that you may not have understood before, that the African American family has a very difficult time understanding unity and bonding. And you want to blame somebody for that, but I've come to tell you why it exists. From the point of slavery, when mothers had to watch their children being taken away, when they saw fathers having to go away, being hung, I'm telling you the truth now, that separated family in the African American. Why? Because that mother learned that she could grieve herself to death if she continued to feel the absence and the void of a child that had been taken away from her. And so for her to develop, she had to grow strong in order to endure the pain of separation. And the enemy tried to separate the African American family a long time ago. You don't have to say anything if you don't want to, but I know what I'm talking about. The enemy didn't want you to survive a long time ago, and so he brought slavery as a part to separate the race of the African American. And I'm not trying to be racist, I'm telling the truth and nothing but the truth, so help me God. Somebody ought to say hallelujah. But in the midst of that, I feel like preaching in here for fathers only. In the midst of slavery, God allowed the man to still stand up. Somebody ought to say hallelujah. In the midst of slavery, God still allowed him to make sure that his children had something to eat. In the midst of racism, God still gave that daddy and that mama the ability to get their children through college. In the midst of the civil rights, God still brought forth a man by the name of Dr. Martin Luther King to stand up and be a man. Somebody say he manned up. He manned up. His life was in jeopardy, but he manned up. They threatened him, but he manned up. I wonder what he had that other folk didn't have. Well, Dr. King believed that God is the great I am. He believed that God is the author and the finisher of his faith. He believed that God wanted everybody to live equally with equality. So he died for what he believed in. Can I get an amen? Somebody ought to say for fathers only. Somebody say for fathers only. In the midst of everything,
1: You've got somebody that you can look up to. You got somebody that you can realize that fathers don't worry about consequences when they're taking care of their children. Somebody ought to say hallelujah. A father will stand up and run after his child. Oh, you don't believe what I'm saying. Even when the child has gone away, that father will still go after his child. Oh, Dr. Monk, you don't know what you're talking about. Well, let's go back and look at the prodigal son. When that son came to his father and he wanted his living, all of what he had earned, that father didn't tell the son no. That father said, I'm going to give you what you asked for. Somebody ought to say hallelujah. He allowed his son to learn the lessons of life, because the Bible says that that boy went down into a far country. And there's sometimes, daddy, that your children go into a far country. It's not a country that you took them to, but it's a country that they go in. They go into a country of crime. They go into a country of depression. They go into a country of cheating. They go into a country of being around the wrong people at the wrong time. They get far away from you. Somebody ought to give God praise. They give God a praise for the midst of everything that he has done. The Bible says that that prodigal son, that when he went away, he got around the wrong folk. And there's sometimes, daddies, that your children will get around the wrong folk. But yet you know that you are still a dad. Look at somebody say, for fathers only. Because the Bible says that this daddy gave his child what he wanted. And when he spent all that he had, that son remembered his father. He remembered that father's God. He remembered that father's teaching. And the Bible says that while he was in the pig's pen, look at sometimes and say, God will deliver your child out of the pig's pen. Oh, I wish I had an amen, church. He will deliver your child out of the hands of the devil. Somebody ought to say yes. I wish I had an amen, church, that knows that what God has given you, that the devil can't take it away. If God gave you that child, the devil can't take it away. He sometimes, or she may be, in the hands of the devil. But tell somebody, God can deliver you out of the hands of the devil. I wish you'd look at somebody and say, for fathers only. The Bible says that when he was in the pig's pen, that he came to himself. And you gotta wait sometimes till your children come to themselves. You can't rush them. You can't push them. You can't argue with them. You can't fight, but you can go to God in prayer. Oh, I wish somebody would say, I know a God that when you pray, that prayer changes things. Look at somebody and say, this is for fathers only. And I've come to tell you that prayer changes things. Look at somebody and say, God will change it. The Bible says he realized now that he was in that pig's pen. And when he realized that he was in the pig's pen, he had to think on what his daddy taught him. Oh, his daddy had to teach him about the God that sits up high and looks down low. He had to teach him about the God that supplies all your needs. He had to teach him about the God that will fight your battle, that you don't even have to fight your battle. He had to teach him about the God that will forgive you, that even when you repent, the God that will restore you. And the Bible says when he came to himself, he shook himself. Look at somebody and say, you got to wait till sometimes God will allow your child to shake themselves. It hurts, but you got to wait till God says he's going to come. She's going to come to herself, and she's going to shake herself, and she's going to remember what she had back home. He's going to remember what he had back home. And when he remembers, somebody ought to clap your hands and say yes. When he remembers, he's going to get up out of the pig pen. She's going to get up out of the den of pigs. She's going to stop eating slop. He's going to stop eating slop. He's going to stop dwelling around the wrong people. She's going to get away from that crowd and shake herself and shake himself. And when he shakes himself, he's going to find that when he shakes himself, that something is going to drop off of him. Something is going to drop off of her. And she's going to say, I remember my daddy's house. And in my daddy's house, we had food. And in my daddy's house, we had protection. And in my daddy's house, we had servants. And in my daddy's house, we had shelter. And in my father's house, we had joy. And in my father's house, we had deliverance. And in my father's house, we had joy unspeakable. I will return. I will go back to my father. And when I go back to my father, I just want to get back in his presence.
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0: false balance is abomination to the Lord, but a just weight is his delight. When pride cometh, then cometh shame, but with the lowly is wisdom. The integrity of the upright shall guide them, but the perverseness of the transgressor shall destroy them. Riches profiteth not in the day of wrath, but righteousness delivereth from death. The righteousness of the perfect shall direct his ways, but the wicked shall fall by his own wickedness. I'll repeat that last verse again. But the wicked shall fall by his own wickedness. I have just read from the book of Proverbs, chapter 11, verses 1 through 5. Praise the Lord, everyone. Greetings in the mighty name of our Lord and our Savior Jesus Christ. Thank God for the new Mount Olivet Apostolic Church operating from an area of strength broadcast. Thank God for your listening. 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By way of announcement, those of you who might be in the area of the Seat Pleasant area, we want to invite you to stop by this Sunday morning. Amen. And we hope that, amen, you can join us at 11:30 when our morning service begins. 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Sunday school starts at 9:30 a.m. on Sunday mornings. Amen. And we want to encourage you. We believe that Sunday school is a teaching area of our church. You will enjoy, amen, the new, and I call new way of going forward in teaching the Word of God. Our children need to hear the Word of God. Adults need to hear the teaching of the Word of God. And remember, Jesus sent us forth in that Matthew 28:19. Go ye therefore into all the world and teach, not preach, teach all nations. Also, on Tuesday mornings, amen, at 9 a.m., we meet at the church for prayer. Amen. Hear me, brothers and sisters. It is praying time. We need to pray. Pray for one another. Pray for our family. Pray for our children. Pray for our parents. Pray for our countries. Whichever country you're from listening to this broadcast, amen. Pray for the leaders of our countries. Amen. We just need to pray for one another. Amen. So Tuesday mornings, 9 to 10. Amen. Amen. We have prayer here at the church. Stop by on Tuesday morning. Amen. And join us in praying time. Again, I say, if there's never a time we need to pray, in times like these, we need to pray more. Also, again, and on Wednesday evening on Zoom, 6:45, we have prayer from 6:45 to 7. Then at 7 p.m. on Wednesday again, Wednesday we pray, Wednesday evening on Zoom, we pray from 6:45, amen, to 7. Then at 7 p.m. on the Wednesday evenings, we have Bible study. Amen. Our two facilitators are our sister Florita Bynum and Sister Annie Mayer. You will enjoy the studying of the Bible. And we are presently in the book of Acts chapter 14, going into chapter 15 soon. You will enjoy that. May God bless you. We want to continue to pray for those who have requested prayer. And on our prayer list, we have a whole lot of names. Amen. And perhaps someone did not get to send in your name, but right now you need prayer. For you also, we are praying. Amen. Praying for those on our prayer list, praying for those who have requested prayer, and praying for those who may be requesting prayer right now. Come with me as I go into the throne room. Almighty God, you are known as the God of Abraham. You are the God of Isaac. You are the God of Jacob. And yes, you are the God of Ishmael. You are the God of the whole world. You are the all-powerful God. All things were made by you, and without you was nothing made that was made. Omnipotent, that's who you are. All-powerful. Omnipresent, you are present everywhere. Omniscient, you are the only wise God. And we say thank you. Thank you for your blessings. Thank you for your mercies. Thank you for this day that you have allowed us to be able to meet on this broadcast with our brothers and our sisters over the airways. And God, we pray for those that are sick. So many illnesses. God, we pray for your divine intervention, your healing. You have all power. Touch that man, that woman, that boy, that girl, I pray. Heal, I pray, in the name of Jesus. And yes, Lord, we are praying for the bereaved families everywhere. So many families are losing loved ones. And God, for them, we pray that you will comfort them. Keep them, I pray, and bless the hearers of this on this broadcast. Bless our ministering servant as he come to give your word of encouragement. In your holy name, Jesus, we pray. Amen and amen. Bringing us the word of God this morning, none other than our assistant pastor, Bishop Van Bynum Sr. Hear he him.
1: Thank you, Bishop. Praise the Lord, everyone. This is the day that the Lord has made, and yes, we are yet rejoicing. We are glad in it. Amen. God has given us another day. Amen. You and I, another day to get things right. Amen. Before calling us home. Amen. We honor the Lord our God. Amen. Jesus Christ and our Bishop. We honor him, our pastor, Bishop Houghton W. Mayer, to our technician, Deacon Sheldon Allen, and to all of you who have been listening to this broadcast and have been praying with us, sending in your financial support, and also calling in the church office, giving words of encouragement. We honor you. We thank you. Amen. We are so grateful that you've taken the time out. Amen. To support us, amen, in prayer, also in finance. We give God thanks for what he has done, for the prayers that he has answered, the ways that he has made. And let me tell you, there is no other God, amen, beside our God. Hallelujah. Yes, he is the Alpha and he is the Omega. Amen. He is all that we need. We give God thanks. Amen, for the opportunity to come to worship and to give thanks on the airway. Amen, to God, hallelujah, for the great things that he has done. Yes, he has done so many. wonderful things. He has opened so many doors and made so many ways for us that we would like, amen, to testify and give thanks, amen, so that you can hear what God has done. Amen. The Bible said, hallelujah, faith comes by hearing, and hearing by the word of God. So we want you to know, amen, that, amen, you can, amen, make it with God. We want you to know that you can survive with God. Where all you need is Jesus Christ. Amen. Jesus is God manifested in the flesh. All you need is Jesus. You can make it, brother. You can make it, sister. Amen. Amen. All you need is Jesus. And we want to encourage you, amen, to increase your faith. Hallelujah. Increase your faith, amen, as you believe. For the Bible says, without faith, it's impossible to please him. Amen. So this morning we want to talk to you, amen, and try to encourage you. Certainly we want to encourage you out of the scriptures. Out of the scriptures. If we would choose a topic this morning, amen, and we would choose the topic, I believe, I believe, I believe, amen. The subtopic, I wasn't there, but still I believe. I wasn't there, but still I believe. So many times we've heard, amen, folks bringing news, amen, good news or bad news to us, amen. And you've heard the statement, I don't believe it. I don't believe it. I just can't believe it. Amen. And sometimes they even say, I won't believe it until I see it. I won't believe it until I see it. Well, let me tell you, God wants us to believe. Amen. Whether we've seen it or not, we've got to believe the scriptures. Amen. Because the scriptures is all that we have. Amen. That will increase our faith. Amen. That will increase our faith. I want to read to you a portion of the scripture, the gospel according to St. John chapter 20, verse 11. But Mary stood without at the sepulchre, weeping, and as she wept, she stooped down and looked into the sepulchre, and seeing two angels in white sitting, the one on at the head and the other at the feet, where the body of Jesus had laid. And they say unto her, Woman, why weepest thou? She said unto them, Because they have taken away my Lord, and I know not where they have laid him. And when she had thus said, she turned herself back, and see Jesus standing, and knew not that it was Jesus. And the Bible said, and Jesus said unto her, Woman, why weepest thou? Whom seekest thou? She, supposing him to be the gardener, saith unto him, Sir, if thou hast brought him hence, tell me where thou hast laid him, and I will take him away. And Jesus said unto her, Mary. She turned herself and said unto him, Rabboni, which is to say, Master. Jesus said unto her, Touch me not, for I am not yet ascended to my Father. But go to the brethren and say to them, I ascend unto my Father, amen, to my God and to your God. Hallelujah. And the Bible said, and Mary came and told the disciples she had seen the Lord and that she had spoken these things, amen, to the Lord, and that he had spoken these words to her. Then the same day at evening, being the first day of the week, when the doors were shut where the disciples were assembled, for fear of the Jews, came Jesus and stood in the midst and said unto them, Peace be unto you. And when he had so said, he showed unto them his hand and his side. Then were the disciples glad where they saw, when they saw the Lord. Then Jesus said unto them, peace be unto you. As my Father has sent me, even so send I you. And when he had said this, he breathed on them and said unto them, receive ye the Holy Ghost. Whosoever sins are remit, they are remitted unto them. And whosoever, amen, sins ye retain, they are retained. When all of this happened, the Bible said Thomas, one of the disciples, who was called Didymus also, was not with them when Jesus came. The Bible said, and other disciples therefore said unto him, we have seen the Lord. But he said unto them, except I shall see in his hands the print of the nails, and put my finger into the print of the nails, and thrust my hand into his side, I will not believe. Hallelujah. Hallelujah. That's, amen, what Thomas said. Except I could put my hand into the print of the nails, and my finger into the print and the nails, and the thrust my hand into his side, I will not believe. Amen. The Bible goes on to say in the 26th verse, and after 8 days, amen, again his disciples were within, and Thomas was with them. Then came Jesus, the doors being shut, and stood in the midst and said, peace be unto you. Then said he to Thomas, reach hither thy finger and behold my hand, and reach hither thy hand and thrust it into my side, and be not faithless, but believing. And Thomas, amen, answered and said unto him, my Lord and my God. Jesus said unto him, Thomas, because thou hast seen me, thou hast believed. Blessed are they that have not seen and yet believe. Blessed are they that have not seen and yet believe. Amen. Blessed are they that have not seen and yet have believed. Amen. I want to ask you a question this morning. Do you believe? Do you believe? Believe God. Believe his word. Trust his word. Hallelujah. Trust his word. The Bible says, amen, without faith, it's impossible to please God. Hallelujah. Thomas wasn't there when they assembled. Amen. But the second time when they assembled, Thomas was there. Thomas made the statement, except I see, amen, the print of the nails in his hand and the print of the nails in his side. Hallelujah. Thrust my hand into his side. I will not believe. But Jesus said, blessed are they that have not seen and yet believe. That's what God wants us to do. Amen. Is believe. Believe his word. Amen. Believe his word. Trust his word. Yes. Give him thanks. Hallelujah. Because he is worthy. Hallelujah. Of all. Amen. The worship and all of the praise. Yes, brother, sister. Amen. You going to and fro on your daily task. Hallelujah. You don't see, amen, everything that's happening around you. Amen. But let me tell you, God, hallelujah, amen, his presence keeps you. His presence, hallelujah, is providing for you. Hallelujah. And the Bible said, amen, blessed are they that have not seen, amen, as he said to Thomas, and yet believe. I believe. I believe. I believe. I believe, amen, the scripture, amen, that tells me that Jesus was born of a virgin. born of a virgin, Mary, hallelujah, who had no dealing, who had no relationship with the man. The Bible said, amen, that was born of her, hallelujah, is of the Holy Ghost, I believe, amen. And his name, the Bible said, shall be called Emmanuel, meaning God with us. Hallelujah. I believe. Yes, I believe the Virgin Mary, hallelujah, brought forth a child into his world. And this, they call his name Jesus. I believe. Yes, I believe. Hallelujah. I believe, hallelujah, that he was born 2,000 years ago, and he walked this earth and showed us how to live from infant, amen, toddler, teenager, adult, hallelujah, amen. He showed us how to live. When we look at Luke chapter 2, hallelujah, when the Bible talks about Jesus going to Jerusalem with his parents at the age of 12, and when they found him in the temple, amen, hearing the doctors, hearing them and asking them questions, hallelujah, hallelujah. He was obedient to his parents, hallelujah, and he went home, hallelujah. Even though he is God, hallelujah, he went home. He was subject, amen, but the Bible said, but he grew, hallelujah, he waxed strong in spirit. I believe that, hallelujah, I believe, hallelujah, even though I wasn't there, I believe, I believe, I believe, hallelujah, amen, when he went to a wedding in Canaan, amen, and they ran out of wine, hallelujah, oh, bless the name of Jesus, hallelujah, and his mother came to him and said, they have no wine, hallelujah. Jesus' response was, woman, what have I to do with thee? My time has not yet come. Oh, bless the name of Jesus. Mary turns to his disciples and tells them, whatever he tells you to do, do it. Hallelujah. Whatever he tells you to do, do it. Hallelujah. The Bible said Jesus commanded them to fill the water pots with water. Hallelujah. Not wine, but fill the water pots with water. And the Bible said, and when they filled the water pots with water, Jesus told them, amen, to now, hallelujah, serve it out. Hallelujah. Serve it out. Distribute it. Hallelujah. And one who was in the wedding group, hallelujah, when he tasted the wine, hallelujah, he said, this is better than the first. Hallelujah. What's going on here? Paraphrasing, this wine is better, amen, than the first serving. Hallelujah. Then that question was asked, amen, and the statement was made. Usually, hallelujah, amen, the server, hallelujah, gives the best first. And when men have drunk, amen, to a point, amen, they, hallelujah, serve the latter. They serve the worst. Amen. But, amen, here comes the best. Amen. Let me tell you, Jesus, amen, doesn't do anything hard or half-heartedly. The Bible said when he spoke and told them to turn that water, amen, serve the water out, that water, amen, became wine. Yes, I was not there. Hallelujah. But I yet believe. I believe. I believe that he walked on water. Amen. He walked on the Galilee Sea. Amen. Peter told him, amen. Amen. If that be you, Lord, hallelujah, bid me come. And Jesus said, come. Peter stepped out of the boat and he walked on the water. Hallelujah. I wasn't there, but yes, I yet believe. Hallelujah. Hallelujah. He walked on the Sea of Galilee. Hallelujah. The Bible also said he stood up in the boat. Hallelujah. When they were in the storm in Mark chapter 4 and commanded, amen, the storm to be still. Amen. And there was a great calm, the Bible said. I wasn't there, but I yet believe. My brothers and sisters, hallelujah. You've got to believe God.
2: You've got to believe, hallelujah, that he was led to Golgotha's hill, Calvary, and crucified for you and I, hallelujah, that we might have eternal life. Hallelujah. The Bible said he hung on the cross from the sixth to the ninth hour. Hallelujah. He died. Amen. For you and I. I wasn't there, but I believe. Hallelujah. They said they buried him in a borrowed tomb. Hallelujah. I wasn't there. But yes, I believe. Hallelujah. Third day he rose again with all power. Hallelujah. The keys of death, hell, and the grave. Hallelujah. I wasn't there, but I believe. My brothers and sisters, I want to encourage you to believe the word, believe the scriptures, believe, put your trust in Jesus. Hallelujah. All that you need is in Jesus. Faith comes by hearing, and hearing by the word of God. Hallelujah. Believe him, trust him. Amen. And faith, hallelujah, your faith will get stronger. Amen. We pray that you continue, amen, to read the scriptures, believe God, amen, and he will provide for you. God bless you. Until next week, same time, this is Bishop Bynum, along with Bishop Hopton W. Mayer, and our technician, Deacon Sheldon Allen, telling you to believe. Believe God.

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4: For optimal health. And unfortunately, Chris, vitamin C has taken a back seat to other nutritional trends. The bottom line is, without enough vitamin C and the right type of vitamin C, you have low energy, pain, your immune system's compromised, you're more prone to cancer, heart attacks, cataracts, allergies, diabetes, the list goes on and on. And according to several studies, your life could be shortened by 6 years.
5: But don't most of us get enough vitamin C? I mean, I drink a glass of orange juice every morning. Isn't that enough?
4: No, it's not enough. A typical glass of orange juice contains about 65 milligrams of vitamin C.
5: Okay.
4: And you're not even in the ballpark with vitamin C unless you're getting around 3,000 to 4,000 milligrams a day.
5: Wow, 3,000 to 4,000?
4: Yeah, and that would be like drinking 50 glasses of orange juice. So because of a lack of vitamin C, we're getting enough of it just to keep you a little bit sick.
5: A little bit sick? Well, what do you mean by that?
4: Well, the number one complaint of anyone going to a doctor's office is, doctor, you know, I just don't have any energy. I don't feel like myself. I'm hurting.
5: Yeah.
4: And then the doctors get the wheels spinning in their head and they go, oh, we got to do these tests, send you through the scanner. And the problem is they don't find anything.
5: Mm-hmm.
4: You see, most doctors don't look at nutrient levels, and vitamin C is critical for life. And what's interesting, the human body is one of only a few mammals who do not make our own vitamin C.
5: All right.
4: The other ones are guinea pigs, primates, and the fruit bat. When you look at the rest of the animals out there, you don't see cats and dogs and elephants and giraffes with high blood pressure. You don't see the cancers, the arthritis, the tiredness all the time.
5: Right.
4: All those animals make their own vitamin C.
5: Huh.
4: And they'll make up to 5,000 milligrams of vitamin C per day. Some animals, like a goat,
5: yeah,
4: they'll produce upwards of 100,000 milligrams of vitamin C a day.
5: Wow.
4: Yeah, so it's like a double whammy. First of all, we're not getting enough vitamin C in our diets, and we don't make our own. And because of the two, people are walking around sick and tired, sicker. Can't quite put my finger on it.
5: Yeah, right. But, you know, I think most people, and myself included, think of vitamin C in terms of cold and flu. So we're talking about this connection then between vitamin C and the maladies that we're suffering from? Is that what it is?
4: It's actually the common denominator, the lack of vitamin C and the right amounts and the right kind. And that's why I created my Super C 22 formula. And it's a powder, Chris, and you mix it into water. You drink it down. If you have at least 1 to 2 servings per day, you're going to get the right amounts of vitamin C and the right forms of it. And I'll tell you what, it has 22 of the most powerful forms of vitamin C on the planet.
5: Now, I didn't realize there were different forms of vitamin C.
4: Well, that's right. Nutrition comes from many different sources. What I've done is I've taken the most powerful forms of vitamin C, because your body needs different forms of it, and I've put it all into one vitamin formula.
5: Now, and you said there was how much vitamin C in your Super C 22 formula?
4: There's 1,500 milligrams per serving.
5: So by taking Super C 22 then, what are some of the things that you'll experience?
4: Well, the first thing you're going to experience is energy. Vitamin C produces energy in the body. There are studies showing that vitamin C helps a person in pain, cardiovascular issues, allergies, unexplained weight gain, diabetics need vitamin C. The list goes on and on. I have a number of patients and clients that are using it, and I brought some emails. Is it okay if I read an email to you?
5: Sure.
4: All right.
5: Sure.
4: This is one of my clients from Tallahassee. His name is Ron.
5: Okay.
4: Now listen to this. After 3 days of being on Super C, his blood pressure dropped. He said the top number dropped 8 points and the bottom number dropped 7 points, and that's after 3 days. He said, now another thing that happened is I became more alert, and I now have a clear head.
5: All from vitamin C.
4: Yes. One study in particular showed that if you get on a good supplement like my Super C and you stay on it, the average life expectancy went up 6 years.
5: Wow, that's really amazing. I want to let you listeners know that if you want to get a free book about vitamin C and try Dr.

0: 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You're going to learn how to slow down the aging process and have better skin, joints, and vision. It's all in this very informative book.
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0: 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All right, if you just tuned in, we have Dr. Michael Pincus back in the studio with us today. He's a leading authority on both natural and alternative health. We've been talking about how critical vitamin C is in terms of overall health. You know, Dr. Pincus, I got to ask the question. I mean, you know, you've kind of talked a little bit about some of the things that we can be experiencing without having enough vitamin C. But, you know, the reality is that I'm sure I'm not getting enough vitamin C. Based on what you've said, I'm not arguing that point. But the reality is I'm still standing. I still wake up every morning. What's the big deal here? I mean, hasn't the government figured out that there is some level of vitamin C that you need to have in order to be healthy?
1: When you talk about the government and nutrition and health recommendations, boy, they get like a D- because their RDA for vitamin C is 60 milligrams.
0: 60 milligrams
1: 60.
0: A day.
1: It's entirely inadequate. The RDA for vitamin C was determined so you don't die from scurvy. But 60 milligrams of vitamin C is like partially water in your grass. So it's not quite brown. You see what I mean? And that's the problem with our bodies is that we're not getting the vitamin C we need. And you need vitamin C, the right amounts and the right form, in order to get yourself into a high-level health.
0: But why is that so critical, though? Why is getting enough vitamin C so critical?
1: Well, I'll just recap. Number one, your body doesn't make it. Two is that if you're not getting the right amount of it, which is at least 3,000, 4,000, 5,000 milligrams per day of vitamin C, you're going to be someone who's on multiple medications, you're running to doctors, you've got blood pressure problems, you don't make the good cholesterol, your triglycerides are high, you might be diagnosed with diabetes, you have pain in your body, you're looking old and you're feeling old before you should be old.
0: All right, well, let's get into this a little bit then. I mean, can you talk about what's in your Super C22 formula?
1: Yeah, well, what I have is, first of all, it's a powder that you mix into cold water.
0: Okay.
1: And each serving is 1,500 milligrams of vitamin C.
0: Okay.
1: And it has 22 different sources of vitamin C, which is very, very important for your body.
0: what's the benefit of having those 22 different sources?
1: Well, the benefit is this, is that your body recognizes these from nature. And there's a number of different sources from nature. There's rose hips, broccoli, a certain type of cherry called an acerola cherry, lemons, limes, grapefruit. With the Super C22, I've tried to duplicate what's in nature, and I put it into one form.
0: Oh, I see. Okay. Well, speaking of which, can we make some?
1: Yeah, I'd like to try it right here. Yes.
0: Okay. All right. Now, why a powder instead of, let's say, a pill or a capsule or something like that?
1: Well, vitamin C, it's necessary to get it in your system, not just in your blood, but down to the tissues. So when you put it in a powder and you put water in it, it activates it. It absorbs quickly. This is the best way to get in your body.
0: It's fizzing. Is it supposed to fizz?
1: Yeah. The fizzing is showing that it's activating. The minerals and all the vitamins, they're actually mixing in the water.
0: Okay. Just keep mixing
1: it
0: up.
1: Yeah, stir it up for a second.
0: All right. All right, let me try this. Ooh, that's really good.
1: It is good, isn't it?
0: Yeah. Yeah, it's like a citrusy, light citrusy taste.
1: It's actual extract of fruits that I put in there to flavor
0: that's
1: it.
0: That's really good. You did a good job, Dr. Pincus.
1: Thank you. Thank you. Yeah. People really enjoy the taste of it. What I recommend, Chris, is you can actually mix up a bunch of it. Put it in a thermos or a pitcher. You can keep it in the refrigerator. You can drink it throughout the day.
0: Now, I think most people, myself included, have always thought about vitamin C, with respect to cold and flu and building up your immunity. But, you know, you're talking about things that go way, way beyond that. So what about cardiovascular health? How does vitamin C help with that?
1: Well, vitamin C is needed to keep the inside of the blood vessels strong. And if you look at most of the problems people are having, collapsed arteries, strokes, cholesterol plaques in their body, vitamin C makes what's called collagen tissue in the body. Without it, you don't make this repair tissue. So you get this deterioration occurring when you don't have enough.
0: Okay.
1: So it's very, very important for cardiovascular health.
0: Now, when you take your Super C22 formula, is it something you can feel working? I mean, what can it do?
1: Oh, yeah, you feel it working. The first sign of health is more energy, and you start feeling the energy.
0: Okay.
1: And along with that comes mental clarity.
0: Mm-hmm.
1: Another thing that happens, you'll have less pain. Your cholesterol is going to go down. The HDL cholesterol, the good one, is going to go up. Blood pressure starts to go down. So the list goes on and on. And I have one client here. I just want to read this. She's a registered nurse. She says, "Dear Dr. Pincus," she said, "I started with your Super C, and now I do it every day." But this nurse, Diane, she said that her LDL cholesterol, she could never get it below 100. And after being on Super C, she dropped it to 94. And that's the only thing she did differently. The bad cholesterol went under 100.
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2: Well, what do you think, folks? This is pretty interesting, isn't it?
1: Dr. Pincus has been really talking to us about vitamin C, and like most of you, I was more under the impression that vitamin C was instrumental in helping to boost your immune system than all of these other things that we've been talking about, including being able to extend your life. But, you know, when you have the government saying, look, all you need is 60 milligrams of vitamin C, I mean, you can see where people are confused.
3: Well, Chris, I said in the beginning of the show here that there's two problems with the vitamin C that you can buy. One is getting enough of it,
1: yeah.
3: And second, having the right form of vitamin C. Here's the thing. I did go to the supermarket before I got here.
1: Okay.
3: And I brought some vitamin C, and I went and bought these, and I'd like to just show you what's out there. So let's go through this. This particular vitamin C, it has 500 milligrams of vitamin C in it. So right off the bat, you'd have to take 3 tablets to get the same amount of vitamin C that's in my Super C 22.
1: Okay. All right.
3: All right. But I want you to read some of the ingredients.
1: All right. So this one has vitamin C. Well, it's just one type, ascorbic acid.
3: Right. It's a single type of vitamin C.
1: Okay.
3: Right.
1: Then it has cellulose.
3: Now, cellulose is ground up newspaper.
1: All right. The next one is vegetable stearic acid.
3: Now, that's an oil, a lubricant, so the pills come out of the machine when they form them.
1: And the next one is silica.
3: Silica is sand.
1: Sand.
3: Like the beach? All right.
1: Huh.
3: So here's another one. Try this one here.
1: Okay. So
3: this is a national brand here.
1: Right, right. So this is 500 milligrams. Okay. And this is a chewable.
3: Yes.
1: All right.
3: So take a look at the ingredients.
1: Okay, first ingredient is sucrose.
3: Sugar.
1: Okay, sorbitol.
3: Sugar.
1: Sodium ascorbate.
3: That's a form of vitamin C that's attached to salt. So now you're getting sodium.
1: All right, vegetable stearic acid.
3: That's that lubricant again.
1: And FD&C yellow number 6.
3: There you go, number 6. So now that's artificially colored vitamin C.
1: Now what makes your formula, the Super C22 formula, different from these that we're talking about?
3: Well, what's different about it is I use 22 different forms of vitamin C, and it's all naturally flavored, natural colors. There's nothing artificial in it, Chris. So it's good for you. And it's the only one that has this unique delivery method of being able to drink it down. It's water soluble, goes right to work in your body, and it has the proper amounts of vitamin C per serving. There's 1,500 milligrams per serving.
1: Mm-hmm.
3: There's nothing else on the market like it. I've done tons of research. Vitamin C has over 100,000 studies, and it's really survived the test of time.
1: What do these studies suggest? What are they saying?
3: Well, I'll give you a couple headlines. This study was conducted at the University of California, and it found that people who took vitamin C above the RDA, above 60 milligrams, increased their lifespan up to 6 years. They also found that deaths from cardiovascular disease were reduced over 40%.
1: Hmm.
3: A study reported in the International Journal of Vitamin and Nutrition concluded that when you have high concentrations of vitamin C in your system, blood pressure comes down.
1: Hmm.
3: Here's another study. According to the American Journal of Epidemiology, people that had more vitamin C in their diets had greater lung volume, and they measure lung volume by milliliters, and so those who increase their vitamin C every day had an increase of 22 milliliters. Now, that's a lot, especially if you're an asthmatic, a smoker, if you're someone that has allergies. When you get the lung volume up, you get more oxygen in your system, more energy. That's just from vitamin C.
1: Wow. Now, earlier you talked about the connection between vitamin C and weight loss. How does that work?
3: Well, this is kind of groundbreaking research on vitamin C and weight loss. But what happens is vitamin C is a natural appetite suppressant. And it also increases your metabolism and your energy. When your energy goes up,
1: yeah,
3: you start feeling better. You can go out and take a walk. Let's burn some of it off.
1: So you've created the Super C22 formula. It's a powder.
3: Right.
1: You mix it into a great tasting beverage, and folks, you'll love the taste of this. Now, when you take your Super C22 formula, is it something you can feel working? I mean, what can it do?
3: Well, the first sign of health is more energy.
1: Mm-hmm.
3: So you're going to have more energy, more mental clarity. You're going to have less pain in your body. Your cholesterol is going to go down. Your triglycerides will go down. The HDL cholesterol, the good one's going to go up.
1: Mm-hmm.
3: Blood pressure starts to go down. You have less joint pain.
1: Well, here I've got one of my clients. He's from Oregon. He wrote me this letter. He says, Dr. Pincus, he says, I've been on your Super C for several days now. And he says, so one of the first things that happened for him is he's sleeping a lot better now.
2: Hmm.
1: And he said he used to drag himself out of bed. Now he's waking up, he says, quote, bright-eyed and bushy-tailed. The other thing that he wrote, he said, I'm breathing much better now. He says, I used to get winded climbing the stairs at work especially.
2: Mm-hmm.
1: Now he's breathing better, and he's out walking. He's taking time with his kids. It's a life changer, Chris.
2: Yeah.
1: Super C22 is a life changer.
0: 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And Dr. Pincus, again, you said you were going to include some extras here for the people that do call today.
1: That's right. 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
0: 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Folks, I bet you're thinking a little differently now about vitamin C. I know I am. You know, Dr. Pincus, with all of this emerging information that's out there, why do you think we're not hearing more about the benefits of vitamin C?
1: It's not a sexy trend. But vitamin C has survived the test of time
2: mm-hmm.
1: because it's been around. It was discovered in the 1930s.
2: Mm-hmm.
1: Vitamin C has over 100,000 studies. In fact, one study in particular showed that if you get on a good supplement like my Super C and you stay on it, the average life expectancy went up 6 years.
0: Well, who should, I mean, is there a perfect candidate that you can describe that should be like, it's a no-brainer beyond your Super C22 formula?
1: Well, yes, I would say, first of all, if you're listening out there and you're over the age of 60, it's a no-brainer. You absolutely need to get on my Super C formula because you manifest symptoms more readily than younger people.
2: Mm-hmm.
1: For those of you who are younger in your childbearing years, vitamin C is necessary for you and your baby. Mm-hmm. And those of you in your 40s and 50s, these are the ages that I call your insurance age. Vitamin C is the most important thing you can do to protect yourself.
2: Mm.
1: So get on it. Even if you're not manifesting symptoms, get on it and stay on it.
0: Okay.
1: And for those of you who have teenagers or young children, I started my son very, very young on Super C. And I can tell you, I can count on one hand the number of times he's been sick through his childhood and teen years. So when I say it's Super C, it is Super C. It's a great formula.
0: And by taking Super C22 then, what are some of the things that you'll experience?
1: Well, the first thing you're going to experience is energy. And along with that comes mental clarity. Less pain, better vital signs, like blood pressure starts to go down. You'll see that your cholesterol is improving, your HDL, the good cholesterol, goes up,
2: mm-hmm.
1: triglycerides go down,
2: mm-hmm.
1: the inflammatory markers in your blood start to go down. You know, Chris, we're talking about health here.
0: Right.
2: Well, unfortunately, Dr. Pincus, we are about out of time here. Anything else you want to share with our listeners today?
1: Yeah, Chris, first of all, I want to thank you again for having me on your show.
2: Oh, it's always great fun, especially when it's a surprise like this.
1: And for those of you listening, I want to let you know that I really believe there's no accidents. 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
3: It's hard to believe that 2026 is halfway over. It's startling that 6 months have passed already. When you were 10, it seemed like your teen years would never come. By the time you're a teenager, you just can't wait for 21. However, do you remember when 30 years old seemed to come right after 23? And then 40 and 30 years felt like they were only a couple years apart. Wow. And at 40, statistics say that your life is half over if you are blessed. At 50, some of us start having pains in parts of our bodies that we didn't even know we had. Then here comes 60, and everybody is saying yes, ma'am, or no, sir, to you. By your 70s, you become acutely aware that life is way too short, that time moves way too fast, and there definitely are no replays and no rewinds. So relish every second of every minute of every hour you are blessed to have, because time cannot be repeated. This is Reality Radio with Kathy Hughes. What's your reality?
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each and every time. Hallelujah. I want you to get somebody on your mind this morning. Somebody that's not saved. Somebody maybe in a backslidden state. I want you to get them on your mind, because prayer will fix it. As the praise team said, somebody had me on their mind. And I want you to get somebody on your mind today to intercede for them. Dear God in heaven, in the matchless name of Jesus Christ, Lord God, we come humbly to your throne. First of all, thanking you for your mercy and thanking you for your grace. Lord God, it's because of your mercy that we are not consumed. Your compassion failed not. It's new every morning. And great is your faithfulness. Lord God, we have not always been faithful to you, but you've been faithful to us. Your faithfulness never fails. My God, there's no failure in you, Jesus. Lord God, you are the one and the only that reigns supreme. Nothing is too hard for you. Lord God, we ask you, look upon those sick, the sick in prayer list, Lord Jesus. Some people are in the hospital, God, with tubes running all through their body and would like to be here but can't. My God, but you woke us up this morning with the activity of our limbs, in our right mind, got us on our way, allowed us to be in the house that we could give your name the praise, the honor, and the glory. And Lord God, we don't take it for granted, because it didn't have to be that way. Everybody didn't wake up this morning. But Lord God, we want to thank you today. Lord, we just want to thank you because you've been so good to us, better to us than we've been to ourselves. We don't even deserve your goodness. My God, but you gave it to us anyway. And we want to say thank you, Jesus. We want to worship you on this morning, Lord God.

in order to be saved. Lord God, bring back the backslider, Jesus. Let them know how good you've been to him, Lord God. The word said the goodness of God leadeth men unto repentance. Lord God, somebody's in here today hurting in their body. They came anyway looking for a healing. Lord Jesus, the word said by your stripes we are healed. Oh God, that blood that you shed on Calvary, Lord God, in that blood was our redemption. In that blood was our healing. Lord God, we ask you right now, look upon Bishop Johnson. My God, our leader, our pastor, our bishop, Lord God. Oh God, continue to strengthen him, Jesus. Continue to give him the wisdom that he needs, not just for Morning Star, but for AFFI also. He's got such an awesome responsibility, Lord God. Bless him and strengthen his family, Jesus. Look upon Elder Davis, Lord God, and Sister Davis. My God, Sister Beverly, a walking miracle. Some people say you're not doing miracles anymore. Yes, you are. You're a miracle worker. You're a problem solver. You're a mind regulator and a heart fixer. Oh, God, look upon us today, Jesus, as we come to you, God, and we're asking you, Lord Jesus, make a way out of no way for us, Lord God. Do it for your name's sake, Lord. Lord, we in the last and it's a wicked generation. My God, and you are on your way back. The rapture is on the horizon. And if you're not saved, you need to get saved. And if you are saved, you better stay saved. Look upon those that are on at the White House, Lord Jesus, and the Capitol Hill. We got to pray for our leaders. We got a crazy leader, but we got to pray for him anyway. My God, look upon him. Lord, as they make decisions, let them make sound decisions concerning the country. But Lord God, let us keep our eyes on you. You are coming, and it won't be long. Lord God, we ask you to continue to bless this service on today. Give somebody a mind to want to be saved. Lord, we thank you today. Look upon us and strengthen us, Jesus. Bind us together in love. Let be no division between us. Bind us together in love, Lord God. We'll be careful to give your name the praise, the honor, and the glory that you do. In Jesus' name.

0: Praise the Lord. Praise the Lord. Isn't God good? Isn't God wonderful? Oh, yes, he is. Please turn with me to Psalms 11. Psalms 11. It's always good to be in the house of the Lord. And the word of God reads thus, in the Lord do I put, in the Lord put I my trust. How say ye to the soul, flee as a bird to your mountain? For lo, the wicked bind their bow, they make ready their arrow upon the string, that they may privately shoot at the upright in heart. In the foundations be destroyed, what can the righteous do? The Lord is in his holy temple. The Lord's throne is in the heaven. His eyes behold, his eyelids try the children of men. The Lord trieth the righteous, but the wicked shall him that loveth violence his soul hateth. Upon the wicked he shall rain snares, fire and brimstone, and horrible tempests. This shall be the portion of their cup. For the righteous Lord, loving righteousness, his countenance doeth behold the upright. Thank God for the reading of his precious, amen, precious word.
1: In the miracle performing business. Hallelujah. Thank you, Jesus. I experienced it this week. You know, I was having a problem with breathing and when I was doing extra activities. And so briefly, I spoke to Dr. Ian about it, and he referred me to radiology down in St. and Waldorf area. Went there, and the results were sent back, and he referred me to George Washington Hospital over there for further testing. So when I went there, we finished the test, and then my family, my daughter, and my niece, Sister Tessa Johnson, went with me. And so we asked him about the results, and he says, well, my daughter said, well, is she, what, well, she has two clogged arteries in her heart. And so he says, well, they want to know what he was going to do. He says, well, nature has already created a way for her to get the adequate oxygen she needed. So at this time, we're going to refer her back to her cardiologist, and they're going to take it from there. So my daughter questioned him again. He said, I said, nature has taken over, and what is happening is that is able to get the adequate oxygen she needed. So at this time, we're going to refer her back to her cardiologist. So I went back to Dr. Dawson, and he went in and he said to me, the Lord has been watching over you. The Lord has been watching over you. The Lord has been watching over you. Oh, hallelujah. Hallelujah. Oh, my God, my God. Oh, hallelujah.
0: Thank you, Jesus.
1: Can take the credit, but God. Nobody can take the credit.

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0: won't go back. Amen. In the book of Genesis, Genesis chapter 3, beginning at verse 6. I guess everyone can find this book. I mean, Genesis chapter 3 and verse 6, and we'll read to verse 10. If you have it, say amen. Let us read. And when the woman saw the tree was good, that it was pleasant to the eyes, the tree to be desired to make one wise, she took of the fruit thereof and did eat, gave also unto her husband with her, and he did eat. And the eyes of them both, and they knew that they were naked. And they sewed fig leaves together, made themselves aprons. And when they heard the voice of the Lord God walking in the garden, in the cool of the day, and Adam and his wife hid themselves from the presence of the amongst the trees of the garden. And the Lord God called unto Adam, said unto him, where art thou? And he said, I heard thy voice, God, and I was afraid, because I was naked, and I hid myself. You may be seated. Verse 10 says, and he said, I heard thy voice in the garden, and I was afraid because I was naked, and I hid myself. And I'd like to use for a subject, God is calling and you're still hiding. God is calling, and you're still hiding. And I like to begin in chapter 2, verse 16, and it reads, and the Lord God commanded the man, saying, of every tree of the garden thou mayest eat freely, but of the tree of the knowledge of good and evil thou shalt not eat of it. For in the day that thou eatest thereof, thou shalt surely die. I want to say something here with regard to that if Adam, if he had obeyed God's command, Adam would still be living. I want to make it clear that Adam was not born of a woman. He was created and made by God. And when Adam was made, he was made at a time of innocence. And for him, time did not begin. So when God made him out of the dust of the earth, Adam would never have aged. He would have lived in eternity. Adam did not start to age until he disobeyed God's word. So Adam would still be walking the earth today, looking the same way he did when God created him. He would not have any gray hair. Praise him. He would not have lost his hair. As I said, once I saw a valley in my, I just decided to cut it all off. But Adam would have never had those problems. The Bible tells us that after Adam had named all the creatures of God, it says, but for Adam, there was not found a help meet or fit for him. Verse 21 says, and the Lord God caused a deep sleep to fall upon Adam. That was anesthesia. That's God's kind. Praise God. Caused him to go to sleep. He said, and he slept, and he took one of Adam's ribs and then closed up the flesh thereof. And the rib which the Lord God had taken from man made he a woman and brought her unto the man. Made the woman to be a help. She wasn't to take over. I'm a walk this walk. My wife out there, praise the Lord, but ain't no fear here. Praise God. She was not to take over the house. She was to be a help fit for her husband. Now in the Bible tell us in chapter 3, and again, when this took place, I want us to understand that it was a time of innocence for them. During this period of time, Adam was free from moral wrong. He was free from guilt or any kind of blame. And they were pure. They were completely free from sin. And after that, the Bible says, tells us, here comes the devil. Now, the scripture says, now the serpent in chapter 3, verse 1 says, was more subtle, more cunning than any beast of the field which the Lord God had made. And he said unto the woman, yea, have God said, you shall not eat of every tree of the garden? Here he come. Slick Willie. He come, yeah. Now, I want us to know that he already knew the command that was given. He knew already But he comes to her and he entices her. Did God say that? And the woman said unto the serpent, we may eat of the fruit of the trees of the garden, but of the fruit of the tree which is in the midst of the garden, God hath said, ye shall not eat of it, neither shall ye touch it, lest ye die. This is what Adam shared with Eve. The command wasn't given to them both. Eve had not been created yet. It was given to Adam first. And Adam told his wife what God had said. And the serpent said unto the woman, ye shall not surely die. Said, you can't believe a thing God said. You're not going to die. For God doth know that in the day ye eat thereof, God knows this, that your eyes shall be opened, and ye shall be as gods, knowing good and evil. And the Bible says, and when the woman saw the tree was good for food, that's the lust of the flesh, and that it was pleasant to the eyes, the lust of the eyes, and a tree to be desired to make one wise, that's that pride. She took of the fruit thereof and did eat and gave also to her husband with her, and he did eat. Here, honey. Praise the Lord. Take some of said, I feel all right. Nothing has happened to me. What I want us to understand is that the moment she ate and disobeyed God, she started to die. Not Adam. Before, it wasn't until Adam.
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0: Eaten, and she would have died. She would have grew old and died. But if Adam had obeyed God, he would have still lived on, and the world would have been in complete harmony. And what I want us to understand, praise him, is that even the beasts of the field, the lions and the tigers of that day was vegetarians. They could eat beside a lamb. They could eat beside an antelope. Praise the name of God. But once Adam ate, the lion looked over at that antelope, said, praise. The Bible tell us that their eyes were open. That did not take place until Adam ate. And they realized that they were naked. Guilt had come into play. And the scripture says they sewed fig leaves together and made themselves aprons. And they heard the voice of the Lord God walking in the garden in the cool of the day. Before this happened, Adam would meet with God and have fellowship with God. But once he disobeyed God, guilt entered into the picture. And the Bible says, and Adam and his wife hid themselves from the presence of the Lord God amongst the trees of the garden. They playing hide and go seek. There are some folk that's playing hide and go seek with God. God is calling you. And instead of you yielding to the call, you keep running from God, trying to hide from him.

have got a warrant out for you. I'm just taking my time, but I know we got to go. I'm going to let y'all out. Praise the Lord. But I want to say, death got a warrant. When we were in the world, the devil was trying to serve a death warrant on all of us. I don't care who you are, what life, where you come from, or the type of life you was living. Every second that you was in the world, the devil was trying to take you out. Now, the only reason he didn't take us out is because of God's mercy. God prevented the devil from serving that warrant. If God had withdrew his mercy, 1 second the devil would have stepped in and we would be dead. The only reason we are alive is because of the mercy of God, and his compassion was new every morning. Hide. Playing hide and go seek. Lord God called unto Adam and said unto him, where art thou? Adam, where are you? Praise the Lord. We used to meet every day. And now all of a sudden you're missing. Where are you? Thank you, Jesus. Adam said, I heard thy voice in the garden, and I was afraid. Let me say, help me, Jesus. Before Adam ate, there was no fear. He didn't know that emotion. He had nothing to be afraid of. But once he disobeyed God, fear, the emotion of fear entered. And now he's afraid. Praise the Lord. And something about how sin separates man from God. When we do wrong, praise the Lord, and our conscience start to working on us. And you don't want to know anything. You don't want to see God. That's why some people, when you are saved and they are not saved, they don't want to see you coming. Praise the Lord. They don't want you to talk about the Lord. They'll try to get away from you as soon as they can because they don't want to hear. Thank you. Can I make it plain? Praise the Lord. My God, thank you, Jesus. He said, I hid myself. Because I was naked, I hid myself. There are folk still hiding. God is calling. And listen, here's the blessing of it. The Lord is trying to get to you before the death angel serve that warrant. He's trying to get to you to bring you in before the warrant is served on your life. I'm telling you, that's a blessing. He could have just stepped back and let everything that could go wrong, and all of us would be dead right now. But look how good God is in that he would not allow the devil to take us out before we heard the word of God. God is calling.

0: and some are still high. Now, I want to close with this. Now, if you are one that God have a call on your life and you running, if he desire, he know how to slow you down. Praise the Lord. I think about my son, he know. Praise the Lord. When I called down to his ship was, he was in the Navy. His ship was in dock there in Jacksonville, Florida. And I ended up talking to an officer on the ship. And the officer told me, your son is running from God. This is the officer. He knew it. And I want to say to some of you, you'll never have the type of peace that you're looking for if you stay out there in that world and God is calling you. You'll never have complete peace. I'm so glad. I am so glad that God called me and I got saved. I'm glad. Hallelujah. I'm glad that I didn't die in my foolishness out there in that world. He could have let me. He had every right to let me die. But God showed mercy on me. Nothing that I did, there was nothing that I could say I did, but God showed mercy on me. And that's why I'm going to praise him. I'm going to give God glory. Some people don't understand how come we run and shout and jump. But if you know where God brought me from, if you know how good God has been to me, you would shout too. God is calling, and you're still hiding. God bless you. I pray that somebody come to this altar. I pray that somebody would get up right now and come down to this altar. The Lord's got a call on you. Why don't you get up out of your seat and come on down in the name of Jesus Christ. Somebody.
1: Better days are coming by and by. Our church announcements for Sunday, June 28, 2026. Bereavement announcements. Service for Mr. Bernard Flukas Sr., the brother of Sister Pamela Abner, will be held today at 2 p.m. at Union Cathedral, 1050 East Hill Avenue, Valdosta, Georgia. We also again share with you the passing of Mr. Clarence McDuffie, the uncle of Deacon A.J. McDuffie. Arrangements are yet pending. Our weekly announcements. There have been several recent inquiries regarding supporting the family of Deacon Kevin and Shalia Green after their home was nearly 70% consumed with fire. If you would like to financially support the Greens during this difficult time, you may forward your contributions to the Greater Morningstar front office on behalf of the family. We will ensure they receive all of your contributions in full. Certainly, the family extends their sincere thanks to everyone and is deeply grateful for your expressions of love. Today is the final day to register and make payments for the 2026 teen and youth retreat. Late registrations will not be accepted. Today, immediately following service, the tribe of Naphtali will meet in the rear right side of the church. The AFFI Christian Education Department will host a prelude to a Bible Bowl and are soliciting your participation. The categories include children grades K through 12, young adults ages 18 to 38, and seasoned saints 39 to infinity. The competition will be held during the convention on Tuesday and Wednesday morning for each category, and the finale will take place on Thursday afternoon at the Rally of the Diocese. Please see Sister Dawn Claggett for an application and submit it to her or Evangelist Robin Burke. The deadline to sign up is this Tuesday, June 30th. AFFI lapel pins will be available for purchase on Tuesday, June 30th. Please see Sister Bunny Smith. Church offices will be closed and no services held on Friday and Saturday, July 3rd and 4th, in observance of the Independence Day holiday. Attention parents of all campers attending the teen and youth retreat. There will be a mandatory parent information meeting on Sunday, July 5th, immediately following morning service in room 217. Important information will be shared in preparation for this year's retreat. Please make plans to attend. Join the Brotherhood Auxiliary for service on Friday, July 10th at 8 p.m. The speaker is Elder Mark Brooks. And there will be a special testimony by Deacon Charles McKnight. 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And the speaker is MIT Alisa Davis. High school graduates, as a reminder, if you are an active member of AFFI, pick up an application for the Bishop Ronald and Lady Patricia Sanders Memorial Education Scholarship. The deadline for submission is July 26th. Join Pass Plus on Sunday, July 26th for a virtual Zoom session titled Recognizing the Effects of Childhood Trauma in Your Child. And this is presented by Evangelist Michelle Butler. Amen. The final pre-convention edition of the AFFI Fresh Perspective magazine is available at www.affiinc.org. It contains everything related to the AFFI National Convention in Charlotte. 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To stay abreast of church community and employment announcements, please visit our website for a full listing or check the flyers in the front lobby. These are the announcements. Please govern yourselves accordingly.

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1: Ladies and gentlemen, please welcome to the stage my choir in their farewell concert and recording, the Tri-City Singers. 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
1: Please join me for prayer. Thank you, dear God, for my life, my family, my community, and my friends. I seek forgiveness of any sins I may have committed, and I pray that I will not repeat bad decisions. I pray today for others, including myself, for all of us in need of your mercy and grace. Although we may not know what our future holds, we accept your guidance and direction as we acknowledge that you are in total control of our destiny. We surrender all stress and doubts, all anxiety and worries, all misbeliefs and misinformation, all anger and hatred, all fears and trepidations, as well as all challenges and victories to your divine wisdom and infinite power. Please order my steps according to thy will and nestle my faith in your bosom for my ultimate protection from those who wish me ill. I love you, dear God, and I praise thy holy name. Hallelujah and amen.
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1: 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On WYCB. Somebody make some noise in here tonight. We've come to praise one God, one name.

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1: I don't know. 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
2: It's hard to believe that 2026 is halfway over. It's startling that 6 months have passed already. When you were 10, it seemed like your teen years would never come. By the time you're a teenager, you just can't wait for 21. However, do you remember when 30 years old seemed to come right after 23? And then 40 and 30 years felt like they were only a couple years apart. Wow. And at 40, statistics say that your life is half over if you are blessed. At 50, some of us start having pains in parts of our bodies that we didn't even know we had. Then here comes 60, and everybody is saying yes, ma'am, or no, sir, to you. By your 70s, you become acutely aware that life is way too short. The time moves way too fast, and there definitely are no replays and no rewinds. So relish every second of every minute of every hour you are blessed to have, because time cannot be repeated.
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1: Prayer. Thank you, dear God, for my life, my family, my community, and my friends. I seek forgiveness of any sins I may have committed, and I pray that I will not repeat bad decisions. I pray today for others, including myself, for all of us in need of your mercy and grace. Although we may not know what our future holds, we accept your guidance and direction as we acknowledge that you are in total control of our destiny. We surrender all stress and doubts, all anxiety and worries, all misbeliefs and misinformation, all anger and hatred, all fears and trepidations, as well as all challenges and victories to your divine wisdom and infinite power. Please order my steps according to thy will and nestle my faith in your bosom for my ultimate protection from those who wish me ill. I love you, dear God, and I praise thy holy name. Hallelujah and amen.
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